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13: Jim Baskel back on baseball tonight. We are presented by Grainger, taking it a first pitch for the Giants and Cubs from Wrigley Field. They've split the first two in this series. Pete Crow Armstrong, a pair of home runs helping to set up the Cubs walk-off winner yesterday. Cubs have the most walk-off wins this season at 8-5. Again, five of their last six home wins have come via the walk-off. Let's bring back Baseball Tonight analyst, host of the Baseball Tonight podcast, Buster Olney. And Buster, Chicago has a pair of 10-game winning streaks this year, yet they come in only three games above 500. Why has the road been so uneven for Chicago?
14: Because the pitching, generally speaking, is not that great compared to what we're seeing in this era of great pitching. The Cubs go into this game tonight ranked 29th out of 30 teams in starting pitching average velocity. In other words, when you've got guys like Mizorowski and Harrison throwing, you know, big numbers up on the board in miles per hour, the Cubs have a relatively pedestrian staff. They're ranked 27th out of 30 teams in strikeout ratio. That is something that they're going to have to address at the deadline. Look, it wasn't like it was a big part of the plan to come in this year. They knew they had a great defense. They thought they would have more stuff

0: One out by Asteros at first. Giants 1, Cubs 1. We're at the bottom of the fifth. Trevor McDonald delivers. And that's upstairs.
1: The little jingle on the organ, that last song was K-pop Demon Hunters. Just so it's from that.
0: Thank you for that.
1: Letting you know.
0: Appreciate it.
1: My daughter has made me a K-pop expert.
0: Are you a K-pop expert?
1: Well,
0: I was not aware.
1: Yeah, I've become one. Yes, by proxy. I'm a fan.
0: The 2-1. Outside. And now three balls and a strike to Michael Bush. You remember McDonald ate him up his first two times. Got him on strikes swinging twice. McDonald with six strikeouts here tonight. But a good hitter's count, 3-1. The pitch. Swing and a liner. Caught at third by Chapman. Throw back to first. That's a double play. Out softly and into the double play. We'll head to the sixth. A 1-1 game. The Giants and the Cubs. This is Sunday Night Baseball on

0: think, but it fails in comparison to winning the title. Like, that's the most important thing. And even if they did it 3-1, or even if, you know, the Spurs won a couple of games and it wasn't that, the story would then just kind of shift to them winning it in a couple of years. But you know what I'm saying, Justin? Like, the champions, like, there's sometimes always like that, the team that won it, then there's like that little footnote behind it, and this has the chance to being the footnote for the Knicks.
1: I like that. I think footnote is probably the most accurate description of what this is. But to your point, they got to win two more games. Yeah. Nothing matters if you don't win two more games. And it sounds like that's what Mikal Bridges was saying.
0: Well, speaking of that, sometimes you just got to find a way. It's game night here on ESPN Radio and the ESPN app.
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14: The 1-0. Swing and a ball popped up. Left side of the infield. This is going to do it. Adames makes the catch. And the Giants win it here in 10. 2-1 the final as the San Francisco Giants come into Wrigley.

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1: A couple of blowouts in the WNBA on Sunday, starting with the Sparks dominating the Fire.
2: Coming over from France. There's 3 seconds left. Here's Late. This time pocket picked. Here's Plum. Numbers for L.A. Hamby, the runout, lay it up and in. Timeout, Portland.
1: That on NBA TV, and Portland needed a timeout. They did not recover. Sparks 89, Fire 72. Neka Ogumike, seventh career 20-point, 15-rebound game. She was stellar. The Fire have lost a season-high 3 straight games, and they dropped 4 of their last 5. The other blowout, Toronto Tempo, the other expansion new team this year, took it to the sky.
3: There's that defense coming back. Sykes through the contact and one. It's really nice when Sykes also not in the open court, in the half court, but still gets into the paint for the tough finish.
1: That on TSN, Brittany Sykes scoring that one. She had 25 points, the former Syracuse standout, as the Tempo beat the Sky 85-68. U.S. Women's Open in Los Angeles, Nelly Korda. She took the title Sunday for her second consecutive major victory. She held off Charlie Hull and Gabby Lopez by one shot. It's her first U.S. Open win and the fourth major victory of her career.
4: That 14-year-old girl that stepped on the range at Sabonics in 2013, I mean, her dream has just come true sitting next to this trophy right now. I mean, it's really hard to put into words. You know, this week was definitely a grind. I don't even feel like I had my B game. I was just grinding out there, and that's what I guess major championships are all about, right? It doesn't matter if you have your B or C game, you have to be there mentally, and I have a great support system off the golf course, on the golf course, and I literally would not be standing here without the millions of pep talks I just got on the golf course from Jay.
1: Talk about a flex. I just won the U.S. Women's Open. I didn't even have my B game. Nelly Korda, her 19th career victory on the LPGA Tour. She became just the third player in the past 30 years to win each of the first 2 majors of a calendar year. Let's go to John Ryder with today's top sound.
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6: Thanks, Chris. We start with Major League Baseball in the Bronx, and the Yankees pile up the runs in the 8th and a win over the Red Sox. Michael Kay with the call on the YES Network.
7: High fly ball, right center field. Rafael back on the track, at the wall. See ya! A 3-run home run for Chisholm as the Yankees pouring it on here in the 8th inning.
0: Number 4.
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8: 1-2. He's hit high, deep to right field, carrying toward the fence, and out of here. The dream start to Brandon Valenzuela's big league career continues. Another home run, his 7th in 43 games. And the Blue Jays lead it 6-4.
0: Number 3.
6: Now to college baseball in the Super Regionals. Georgia gets past Mississippi State on this blast in the 10th inning on ESPN TV.
9: Show up. And Daniel Jackson, in my opinion, is going to win the Gold Spikes Award. His 31st long ball of the season.
0: Number 2.
6: Back to the big leagues, and the Tigers walk off the Mariners on 97-1 the ticket.
9: 1-0. McGonigal, line drive! Off the glove of Cole Young and a leaf! Perez coming home! He will score! Kevin McGonigal delivers a walk-off! 2-run single in the
6: Chris, our top sound is the College Baseball Super Regionals as North Carolina walks off USC. The final call on ESPN TV.
10: 2-1 the count. Winning run at second, bottom nine. The pitch. Hole swings and drives one. Deep to center field. Takeuchi going back.
1: A Sunday without an NBA Finals game or a Stanley Cup final game, yet still plenty of drama on Top Sound. From Top Sound to maybe the top player of the playoffs, Jalen Brunson scored 30 or more 6 times this postseason, and the Knicks 6-0 when he does. Time for the 4th most 30-point games in a single postseason in team history. Averaging 25.6 points per game in 83 career playoff games, up from just about 19 points per game during his regular season career. So that average of 6.4 points per game increase, it is the largest amongst players with 50 career playoff games. He took the podium in a day off, and he was asked a question about the vibe in New York City.
11: If people want to know what it looks like in New York right now, normally you guys wouldn't be here on a practice day. Are you looking around at all? Do you get a sense of it at all? Will you try and look, or not until it's over?
12: Not until it's over.
11: Is that, are you let your family come look, your friends, anything like that? Or
12: they can do what they want.
1: Yeah, he's in the zone, not expanding. How about improvements from struggling from the field in game two?
12: Playing better with the lead that we had in the 14th, the 14-point lead. The way they fought back and took the lead is just a credit to who they are. Us staying composed helped us win that game, but we do need to be able to finish the game better. Just unacceptable the way we just obviously just let that 14-point lead go the way we did.
1: And here is my favorite response that he had at the podium on Sunday.
13: When a guy like you falls into the second round of the draft, a lot of people miss something about you. When you think back on your draft process, what do you think it was that was just underestimated, not seen in you at that time?
12: Everything.
1: Will Brunson need another monster fourth quarter for the Knicks to get the win? Will the Knicks separate before that like they've done a bunch at home this playoffs? Or will the Spurs get on the board? Plenty of questions that'll be answered on ESPN Radio. Game 3 of the NBA Finals. That wraps up this edition of SportsCenter All Night. Thanks to our producer, Steve Risser, our technical director, Justin Chevalella. My name is Chris Lewis. And up next, it's the Hoop Collective.
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4: A bandwagon fan. The biggest insult in sports. But this summer, during the FIFA World Cup, it's an invitation, America. Never watched soccer before? Perfect. Think a corner kick is a karate move? Sure, why not? Prefer sports where players can use their hands? Me too. Just here for the snacks? Now we're talking. So grab a bag of Lay's and jump on the bandwagon. We're undefeated. Lay's, the official sponsor of the FIFA World Cup 2026.
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8: This group essentially had no playoff experience. De'Aaron Fox had been in one series and lost. You know, I don't really care about Harrison Barnes. And Kelly Olynyk playing in the playoffs.
9: Right,
8: like, their core guys, none of them had any playoff experience. So, you know, there's a ton of parallels. And again, like we've talked about, that team and LeBron in 07 are the parallels. Those teams both got swept in the finals.
9: Well, and look,
8: we will see if the Spurs are swept also.
9: You know, the other parallel is there's a veteran former number one overall pick that is the matchup for Victor Wembanyama.
8: Might want to stop with the, you want to go farther with a Carl Towns comparison to Hakeem or Tim Duncan there?
9: I'm not going to.
8: Oh, Carl has been amazing.
9: No, but listen, I'm not saying Cat is Hakeem, but Cat is about, Cat's two games away from eliminating any argument about whether he's a Hall of Famer, and he's probably going to be a Hall of Famer regardless of the way that this series
8: I
9: goes
8: had
9: down.
8: Not thought about that.
9: And Cat, no, if he, if
10: we they, stop. Let's break that out.
8: I had not thought about that.
10: Well, he is a 3-point shooting champion.
8: I mean, Carl, automatic Hall of Famer right now.
9: If they win this series today, and if he keeps kicking Wimby's ass in this series,
8: hold on, let's go back.
9: He is two wins away from eliminating any argument about whether he's a Hall of Famer.
10: Is there an argument to eliminate? I didn't know there was an argument.
8: You said he's probably a Hall of Famer anyway, and I genuinely had never thought about this. So I'm thinking.
9: Look at Cat.
8: I'm looking again.
9: I'm not putting him in the same class as Hakeem, except for Hakeem kicked Shaq's
8: ass. He's made six All-Star teams. He's made three third-team All-NBAs.
9: There are worse players in the Hall of Fame than
8: That is a different conversation.
9: And again, if he he would be, I believe, the Finals MVP. We'll see how the, you know, if the Knicks can get two more and how those play out.
10: I don't know about that.
9: Over Brunson? I believe so.
10: I don't like the discussion about Finals MVP after two games.
9: Okay.
8: Here's all we got to say.
9: That's why I said right now.
8: Two games. Yeah. Carl Towns has played better than I think he ever has. And he's done it in a massive spot. And to your point.
9: And he's done it on both ends
10: of
9: the floor.
10: Okay, but he has not scored a point in the fourth quarter. And Brunson, you know, I know.
8: But I'm saying, let's set the MVP. I agree with you on the MVP thing. Let's set that aside. Carl Towns, through two games, has done everything needed to get the Knicks in front in the series. And I am curious, though, to your point about game three. He did disappear the second half of the game. He got those two fouls from Tony Brothers in about 30 seconds.

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10: There's no panic with this team.
11: To Brunson. He'll pull in transition for three. All net for Jalen Brunson.
10: Doesn't matter if they have a deficit.
11: Carl Anthony Towns wide open three. Down it goes for Towns.
10: It doesn't matter that there's an alien on the other end of the floor.
11: Here's OG Anunoby driving against Wemby. Launches against Wemby. Victor tried to block it and couldn't.
10: They believe in themselves.
11: Game's over. Lucky 13 for the Knicks.
12: 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And if this series were to end today, which breaking news, it won't. The MVP of this series is clearly Karl Anthony Towns. He has been unreal in this series, averaging 19.5 points per game, 12.5 rebounds per game, 4 assists per game, and a block per game. I mean, he has been so good.

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9: The Knicks survive. This magic carpet ride continues. 13 straight victories, and they lead 2-0 here in these NBA Finals.
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13: 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Game number three tonight at the building you were watching if you're watching on ESPN2 right now, listening on the radio. Yes, thank you. It's Madison Square Garden at that building tonight, which will be packed, of course. High-priced tickets. The President of the United States scheduled to be there. And so is Wemby, of course, at 7'5". Now, maybe play like 7'5". Just throwing that out there. It's very frustrating. You call them the most dominant force in the league. CeCe, I don't see that personally. Well, you have to play a dominant brand of basketball to be dominant. And they don't put him near the basket. Stop running plays for mid-range jumpers for him. Stop running plays for him to shoot a three. The stat line I want to look for tonight is 0-for-0 from behind the arc for Wemby. That would be the dream stat line. And how many dunks? Give me whatever the over is on dunks and less threes.
14: You think he had more dunks in game two than he did game one?
13: I want even more. I don't want mid-range jumpers.
14: Well, I want the mid-range jumper.
13: No.
14: It wasn't a mid-range jumper when they took the lead in the final minute. It was literally a layup and one.
13: That's what I want. Oh, okay. Every time.
14: He gave you more of that in game two.
13: In the final 40 seconds, he took two mid-range jumpers. Mitchell Robinson's coming out to guard him. You know what? Ball fake and get to the basket. I've had enough of the mid-range jumper. I understand that Javonte is now going to show every

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7: It didn't matter what Wemby did, Cat had an answer for it. Early on, Cat knocks down a couple of threes.
8: Carl Anthony Towns open for three, takes it and drills it.
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9: 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The voice there, Mark Hestisher, voice, of course, of the NBA Finals here on ESPN Radio, presented by Gusto. 7:30 p.m. tonight, Eastern Time. Pregame, 8:30 p.m. Eastern is the tip. Take your weapon, yes?
7: I'm just sitting there thinking about the playoff run that the Knicks are on. I don't ever want to hear the compare and contrast with the Eastern Conference versus the Western Conference.
10: Why not?
7: Because everybody says that this year the Eastern Conference was the JV and that the West was the real championship, right? They said the Western Conference Finals was the real NBA Finals. No, it ain't. The NBA Finals is the NBA Finals. And the Knicks are taking the Western Conference champion to task. So don't discredit the New York Knicks because they went through the Eastern Conference or what was perceived to be the weaker of the two conferences. What they're proving in this playoff run is that they are the best team in basketball. Period.
10: But the counter to that will be the West was such a gauntlet that by the time the Spurs arrived at the NBA Finals, were they too depleted? And the Knicks, meanwhile, because they went up against lesser competition, quote unquote, in the East and had a break because they buzzed through everybody, they were in a better position to compete.
7: Well, listen, I'm not going to discount the advantage, the rest disparity between the two teams, but the Knicks are by far the older of these two teams in the matchup when you look at the average age of the core players.
10: For sure.
7: So when we start talking about rest, yeah, rest. Victor Wembanyama, the best player for the other team, he's 22 years old. 22 years old. The best players for the Knicks are in their late 20s, early 30s. So, like, I understand the rest aspect of this. I'll also say, in theory, a young team should be okay with less rest going into an NBA Finals matchup.
9: Well, they are young and they've made mistakes, including that late turnover. They being San Antonio and, of course, their best player, Victor Wembanyama, made an unfortunate mistake passing the ball to Steph Castle, 9.5 seconds to go. Tie game on Friday night. You heard it here on ESPN Radio. And it was a mistake. He gets the offensive rebound. He passes it to Steph Castle. It goes off of him. Jalen Brunson, to his credit, grabs the ball. Foul called. He goes to the line for two, hits one. They go up 1 point. Wemby on the next possession misses a mid-range jumper. And the Knicks take a commanding 2-0 series lead, both games in San Antonio, of course, game three tonight here in New York at Madison Square Garden. And Wemby had this to say post-game Friday about his costly turnover.
11: That's the most...

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1: 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Ryan Archie-Diacono flips to Jenkins. Three for the win. It's good! It's good! Jenkins!

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12: A bandwagon fan. The biggest insult in sports. But this summer, during the FIFA World Cup, it's an invitation, America. Never watched soccer before? Perfect. Think a corner kick is a karate move? Sure, why not? Prefer sports where players can use their hands? Me too. Just here for the snacks? Now we're talking. So grab a bag of Lay's and jump on the bandwagon.

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1: 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Supermarket socks?
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17: Next game, mine's going to be 0-0 again. It's how it has to be. Can't be satisfied with anything. Now-

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11: 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And, you know, Tyler Murray's calling the play-by-play, and Monica McNutt. Patrick Ewing's not the only Georgetown Hooper in the building when the Knicks are playing. Monica McNutt here on the Rich Eisen Show. How are you, Monica? What's going on?
12: Thanks for having me, Rich. 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
11: What is it like? I mean, I was there a couple weeks ago.

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3: Good people. It is your boy Theo Dorsey. This is Theoretically Speaking. It's Emotion Monday. It is June 8th. It is June 8th. And already people are writing off the world's biggest stage when it comes to basketball, saying the NBA finals are done. They're cooked. I will say I was scratching and itching like Tyrone Biggums for some basketball action over this weekend. A long, long weekend with no hoops. With no hoops in the NBA finals that I cannot wait to get another data point for. But wait no longer. Game 3 of the NBA Finals tonight at Madison Square Garden. The ticket prices, people are literally selling kidneys, chopping off limbs and selling things on the black market to get in the house because the prices are ridiculous. But most importantly, we will get a decisive game tonight. If the Knicks win it, I will agree finally that this thing is pretty much over and done. But if what I expect to happen happens tonight when the game gets tipped off at 8:30 and Victor Wembanyama and the San Antonio Spurs do what they should have done in game 2 in closing it out, what they could have done in game 1 had they gotten off to a better start, the Spurs are walking out of there with a win, and this finals is going to get extended 6 or 7 games. That's exactly what I expect to happen. I'm just so surprised that everybody else is already writing it all the way off. On the other side of the glass on the ones and twos is Damian Perez. Damian is in the house. And Damian, how did you embrace this weekend where there was a little bit of a lull? We had obviously maybe the most dramatic Stanley Cup final game of all time between the Hurricane and the Knights, who just not silently because enough people are watching, but in the background of the FIFA World Cup and the NBA Finals and even following the French Open is this tournament that they play on the ice called the Stanley Cup Final, which is like silently maybe like an epic classic. How'd you spend this weekend, Damian?
7: Yeah, good afternoon, Theo. Pleasure as always. Yeah, definitely missed the NBA Finals in a series that has already been flipped on its head. It's not crazy to say the Spurs got a chance to come back, especially in Madison Square Garden. But yeah, a weekend where we didn't have an NBA Finals, but we did have the Stanley Cup Finals. And for the second time in three games, overtime thriller.
3: Yeah.
7: So definitely something that's very, very underrated is the Stanley Cup playoffs. We also had Roland Garros in France, Saboli versus Sevrev. Sevrev got his first Grand Slam with Djokovic, Alcaraz, and Sinner being out. So while we didn't have an NBA Finals and we definitely missed it, we still had a great weekend of sports.
3: Yeah, that's the thing, too, is apparently, I believe Zverev is a friend of the show. I believe that he met the mark that Colin Russo and Mike Rizzo set because I guess he had been in and around ESPN West Palm. He's a friend of the show. So French Open champion, yes, also friend of the show. So happy that we got that on this side of the good people. But man, I will tell you this. Before we get into the NBA Finals Game 3 talk, which again tips off at 8:30, we have so much more for you today as well. This morning, for me, started off, it was one of those mornings where I realized I am in the middle of a chain of a bunch of horrible decisions, just making bad decision after bad decision, and they're compounding at this point. So, Damian, I don't know if I've updated you on this, but I've been rolling around right now in my Jeep that is currently blowing hot air.
7: Wow.
3: And wow. The reason my Jeep is blowing hot air when I try to turn the AC on is because, well, I found out what it's going to cost me to get the air conditioner fixed in the Jeep, which, by the way, I appreciate our people at SLBT. They gave me a great diagnostic. They gave me exactly what was wrong with it, including how I can get it fixed. And I said, well, hold on.

0: Like, let me take that, come home, let me digest that, and I'm going to get back to you. Because several things impacting the Jeep.
1: So it's not just a leak?
0: It's not just a leak.
1: Oh boy.
0: It's not just a leak. It's like two leaks and a couple of things that need to get touched up. It's going to be a four-figure repair.
1: Ouch.
0: Not enough to get me into Madison Square Garden tonight for the game, but definitely enough for me to reconsider and say, well, let me, you know what, riding around in the, I don't care how hot it is outside, riding around in this
1: grind it out here.
0: I'm going to figure it out. So this morning, I knew I had to go out to Florida Atlantic University to go check out the Owls Big Man Camp, which if you don't know what a big man camp is, just think about any of those football camps you've seen with the receivers and the DBs and the 7-on-7 action, but everybody's 300 pounds and they're still somehow flying around athletic as all get up. So that was an amazing thing to go out there at FAU and experience the big man camp. Poor decision number one, I took the Jeep. Took the Jeep on that 40-minute or so ride down to Boca Raton, so I'm sweating my tail off.
1: Thought it was early enough, huh?
0: You know what I'm saying? I thought I'd be good. Second decision, that was ugly. Wore a black polo and some jeans. Black polo and some jeans. Just absorbing all that the sun has to offer in this black polo. I have been a sweaty mess since about 9:30 a.m. And I'm just now cooling off here in the Evan Cohen Studios here in downtown West Palm Beach. And I felt bad because as I was walking out of the big man camp, after getting the video that I need, and again, you can catch that story on ESPN Top 63 YouTube page, ESPN West Palm. As I was walking out, one of the linemen who had been going through the drills and the rigors of the big man camp, working out with coaches, you know, the whole nine, was walking out, and he looked at me. And he saw me sweating, and he turned and said, "Yo, bro, my heart hurts." He said, "My heart is pained right now." Seemed like he was kind of taking himself out of the drills and the skills. He was walking over to the side so he can get a rest. And as he said those words to me, "My heart hurts," it resonated with me in a whole new way because I realized too, you know what? It's not just the fact that I'm enduring all of these self-inflicted wounds here. With the bad AC, the terrible choice in attire, and then also standing out there in the sun for about an hour shooting video, so my body is hurting. But I resonated with that lineman that limped off of that field saying that his heart hurts for working out in the South Florida sun, because all of those negative decisions I made, and still I knew I was a mere couple of hours away from having to cope with the fact that I said Spurs in five and it is now Knicks 2-0, and my heart hurts too. My heart indefinitely hurts too. And you know how I'm going to cope with it, Damian Perez?
1: How's that?
0: I'm going to keep preaching the gospel. I'm going to keep on preaching the gospel. It ain't over.
1: Can't back down now.
0: It ain't over till the fat lady sings. And damn it, I don't see one. I don't see one. In fact, I know Charles Barkley liked to say something about the women in San Antonio being a little bigger boned, and that they, if the fat lady's going to sing, it can't happen in Madison Square Garden then. It's got to at least happen back in San Antonio. There is life in the NBA Finals. There is going to be a game tonight that we're going to see some thrills from. I understand that Friday night it looked like the Spurs were the inexperienced team, that, you know, from the Wembanyama turnover where he throws the ball to Castle and he has his back turned, and that turns into a Jalen Brunson who, by the way, Damian, obviously Wemby misses the shot, the possession afterwards. So nobody's talking about the elephant in the room. But who would have expected Jalen Brunson, of all people, to split free throws at the end of the game there with the game on the line?
1: He hasn't had the best series. He's been good in moments, especially in those important moments where you got to close.
0: Yeah.
1: But if you look at his numbers, I mean, the Knicks have gotten two wins with Brunson probably playing one of his worst games in the series in the playoffs entirely. And that's also something that works in the Knicks' favor. If Brunson is able to get it going, that's something that obviously, you know, he's arguably a top five guard in the league.
0: This is the Brunson conversation that we're forced to have today is the same conversation I was having with people when the Spurs played the Thunder in the Western Conference Finals, which I was calling the NBA Finals, and now I have a little egg on my face, but it's not over yet. Brunson's not having a bad series because Brunson is a bad basketball player, or the moment is too big, or he's tired, or Brunson is having a bad series because the Spurs guards are forcing him to.
1: Right.
0: You know, like that, the head of the snake defensively with Stephon Castle and Dylan Harper and Vassell and even Champagne at times when he's able, because he has much more length than people give him credit to.
1: And he's having a pretty good series, Champagne.
0: Who's my guy, Carter Bryant as well? Like, they are immovable forces on the defensive end, and they wreak havoc. We, like, three games into the Thunder series, I was having the same conversation with Colin, who right now is on the other side of the map living it up on vacation, and it's talking about, well, wait till Shea gets his rhythm, or wait till Shea Gilgeous-Alexander gets going. The Thunder are in this thing, and Shea's not hooping. And I said, well, can't we give the Spurs credit for Shea not hooping? Like, we're watching the basketball games. It's not like Brunson is just getting these great shots and they're not falling. Like, he is being pushed into bad decisions. I think he's had four turnovers in each of the last two games. Yep, four turnovers in game one, four turnovers in game two. He's shooting under 33% on the series right now. He's 2-for-8 from three, 2-for-9 from three in both of those games, and he hasn't been able to get to the free throw line at a high clip. Like, Jalen Brunson, if the series ended right now, he would not be the finals MVP. It would have to go to Karl Anthony Towns, who on both sides of the floor has been the New York Knicks best player.
1: Yes, and very impactful
0: too.
1: And the thing with Karl Anthony Towns that everybody was questioning themselves was going into the series, will he be able to stay out of foul trouble? Because he's probably the primary defender on Wembanyama.
0: Yeah.
1: When Mitch Robinson is not out there. So for him to stay out of foul trouble, I mean, that's very significant for the New York Knicks.
0: He kind of has it, though. It's the sneaky truth of it all is he kind of has it, which is why there's a several reasons, and I'll go through them throughout today's show here on Theoretically Speaking. But I have I almost feel disconnected with reality because everybody else and their mama thinks this series is over with. But I have a resounding faith and confidence that the Spurs are actually going to win tonight at MSG, and I'm not sure if it's going to be one of those that comes down to a final possession. Like, I think the Spurs actually have a upper hand in this matchup, but the Knicks have continuously been able to close the games the right way because of that gap in experience, but then also the continuity. Like, the Knicks know what they're going to do. The Spurs have not yet figured that out yet, especially at the end of games.
1: See, while I agree with you, Theo, I do think the Spurs can win tonight, and I think they will win tonight.
0: Yeah.
1: But I don't think it could be close. I think in a close game, the Knicks have the significant advantage.
0: They do have the upper hand.
1: And if the Spurs are going to win, I mean, they got to win handedly. If it's a close game, especially in the Garden, I think the Knicks got the advantage.
0: The Spurs are going to come in like a wrecking ball in the first quarter, and I think they get up to like a 10 or so point lead. And the question is how long can they hold on to that lead? Because the Knicks like to stick around. We saw them do it against the Cavaliers. We saw them do it against the Spurs in game one. They like to stick around. They like to stay in striking distance, and then that's when Jalen Brunson will turn it on. Tonight, the Spurs cannot have that. But again, that very reason, the Spurs being desperate, the Knicks having all of the confidence in the world, the Knicks no longer feeling like a team with their back against the wall or going up against this behemoth of a team, but now feeling rightfully so like a team in a power position. It has all the makings of a bit of a letdown at the Garden. But here's the thing. I think we're getting a little too ahead of ourselves. Can we go back to, I was listening to Unsportsmanlike this morning, Evan Cohen, Chris Canty, Michelle Smallman, setting the table for sports talk as they always do on ESPN 106.3, 6 to 10 a.m. And I heard my guy, my brother, Chris Canty, who is one of the voices of New York, so I understand why he would beat the drum, but I heard him talking a little too definitively about this series. Take a listen.
2: They've tried Wemby, they've tried Keldon Johnson, they've tried other. It hasn't worked. They have no answer for Karl Anthony Towns. And as a result, the Knicks are going to finish this series and in short order. I had Knicks in five coming into this series. I'm going to have to amend it.
3: Wow.
2: I'm going to have to amend it. It's Knicks in four. This series ain't going back to San Antonio.
4: Wow.
2: This is a wrap. So I know Nuno feels away. He was mad at me in the group chat on Friday night because he felt like I touched the money.
4: Yeah.
2: I told Nuno I can't touch the money because I'm not a Knicks fan. But I got eyes. I can see. And the Knicks are a better team than the San Antonio Spurs, and they're executing like it in every phase of basketball.
0: I agree with half of what Candy is saying. He said the Knicks are executing like the better team and that they are the better team. I think the Spurs are actually the better team. I think the Knicks have executed better. Which, by the way, that's the only thing that matters. Being better team don't matter if you don't end up with more points on the scoreboard when the game is over with. And the Knicks have been the better team in execution in each of the last two games. Tonight, I expect that to change. Tonight, I expect the words that Greg Popovich spoke to them before they hopped on that plane to get to New York to have a resounding impact. I expect Victor Wembanyama to be a better decision maker down the stretch of these games and not be a guy with the ball in his hands, but more so be a guy playing off of the action and being able to be much more of a wild card on the defense. When you have the ball in your hands, all 10 eyes can be focused on you. That's why I didn't like that last possession where Wemby did try to give it up and go. I didn't like that Castle didn't come back and grab the ball. Wemby's a better threat when the defense is not able to have all 10 eyes on him. So there's certain things that the Spurs are going to have to do tonight, including like what you said, Damian, go balls to the wall early, get a lead, and not let this thing go, be close.
1: Keep your foot on the gas.
0: Be close late. But the one thing that the Knicks can do, and specifically one singular person can do, that will dead all of this, is if Karl Anthony Towns outplays Victor Wembanyama, if Cat, who right now as things stand today, is the finals MVP, 18 points in the first game, 21 points in the second game, two double-doubles, more importantly, Cat, his defense on Wemby and his ability to keep him contained, Wemby trying to ISO against Cat, I think he's like 0 for 20 at this point. He's strong-arming him. He's boxing him out. Victor Wembanyama so far has been bullied by Karl Anthony Towns. And if the Cat turned dog is that same energy, that same beast, different animal tonight at the Garden, then yeah, this thing could get wrapped up. The NBA Finals is in the hands of Karl Anthony Towns. But Damian, for that very reason, I cannot be as confident as Canty is right now. I cannot be as confident as my guy Mike Rizzo, who's going to get on the air at 4 o'clock today and tell you guys that the Knicks are going to definitively win and that this series is over as well. I can't be as confident as these guys when I know that the pendulum of momentum and the fate of the NBA Finals all rests in the confidence level, execution level, attention to detail level of Karl Anthony Towns, who I've watched umpteen too many times in the NBA at this point. He's 30 years old. I've seen more than enough of Karl Anthony Towns to not be overwhelmed by this smaller sample size. I don't think that's going to last. Like, do you really think Karl Anthony Towns is about to... Tonight might as well be an elimination game for the Spurs. Do you really think that Victor Wembanyama, I don't care how old he is, I don't care how inexperienced he is going to allow for this to happen on this stage? I just can't see it.
1: Yeah, and to your point, I mean, game two, you can argue that it was lost after a turnover and a miss fadeaway by Wemby.
0: Both by Wemby.
1: If both those plays are executed, then the Spurs, this series could very well be at one, tied at 1-1.
0: If one of those two things, and that's the funny thing is like, for you to be like Canty and to beat your chest and to, you know, put the, you know, drill the, what do you call it, the nail in the coffin and act as if it's all over with because Wemby missed the wide open mid-range jumper that was proper execution on the play. Fox got it to him in the right spot. He pulls up. He missed. He missed. It's a good shot. You want that shot. He missed it.
1: And he's had 3 days to sleep on this, too.
0: And the play before that, if Castle turns around and demands the ball like a primary ball handler should, despite me not thinking he should be that, that's his role. Or if Wemby notices his eyes turn away and doesn't throw that pass, which they teach you that in the fundamentals of basketball. That was clearly a brain fart by Wemby. The moment got a little big for him. And if you don't see the
1: inexperience,
0: two eyes,
1: that's the inexperience that was talked about. Though.
0: Yes.
1: Those moments right there.
0: Yes. And again, the thing about inexperience that people don't give enough credit to is you get to decide what you do when things come up short for you. You get to decide if you're Magic Johnson and people are calling you Tragic Johnson early in your career to flip the narrative and to change the way people see you. You get to decide if you're Victor Wembanyama. What's my guy's name with the Orlando Magic back in the day? Nick Anderson, who got the yips at the free throw line and was never the same. Him having that experience of falling short on the big stage and having people criticize him again in one of those NBA final series that was pretty lopsided, that could have made or broke him. Dwight Howard, early in his career, got posterized by Kobe Bryant. And Kobe was jacking at him. And he decided to take that experience and to learn from it quickly and not let these things happen again. Like, again, if you're

0: in moments like this, but it's also worth noting that the Knicks have also gone through their trials and tribulations in recent years. And it feels like it's finally culminating to this moment in Madison Square Garden.
1: It can happen.
0: I think there's sort of something to be said about that as well.
1: It can definitely happen. Again, at this point, I feel like I'm surprised by nothing in these playoffs and in these finals. But I have not seen enough evidence for me to back off of my stance that the Spurs are the better team and that they're going to win these NBA finals. It is not. Their backs are against the wall. They're behind the eight ball. Choose your metaphor for the Spurs are in a must-win situation for tonight. But when I look at the circumstances around Game 3, the Spurs giving one away. In fact, they feel like they gave both Games 1 and Games 2 away at home. Wembanyama taking full accountability and ownership over the mistakes he made at the back end of Game 2. Greg Popovich, the legendary Greg Popovich, El Jefe, having the conversations what they had before they hopped on the plane to get back. The Knicks being pre-crowned by guys like Canty, by people in and around the city of New York. The energy around the Garden being shifted because, oh, wait, we got POTUS in the building, so they're hanging out in and around MSG and having all of the theatrics and the energy that comes with that no longer able to happen, right? The Knicks not feeling, you can't, you know, Colin likes to say this, you can't fake the desperation. You can't fake the desperation. You can't have any kind of like phony way in which to rile yourself up for a game when you know it's win or go home practically. That's on the side of the Spurs as well. Tonight feels in each and every way like, damn it, the Spurs are going to find a way to pull this out. And, you know, Damian, one thing that I don't think we're talking about enough. I don't know if you saw that headline. Here it is right here on ESPN.com. We're talking about how expensive these tickets are. This morning, out of New York, in the NBA Finals, Celebrity Row property is worth $1 million. The Knicks announced that that was the winning bid in an auction for two seats for Game 3. That's tonight's game of the NBA Finals at MSG. It's their first MSG NBA Finals game since 1999. A law firm and a venture capitalist group teamed up, put a bid in for $1 million to get two courtside seats in Celebrity Row for tonight's Game 3.
0: So $500K each.
1: Damian.
0: It's unreal.
1: You think they don't want a Game 6 at MSG?
0: They probably want a Game 7.
1: Hey,
0: well, they wouldn't get a Game 7. Right.
1: You see the money that's rolling into Madison Square Garden.
0: But imagine if it were a Game 7 in MSG. I mean, that'd what would crazy. The prizes be there?
1: That would be insane. A winner go home. But honestly, the ticket prices, I think the get-in price went down. So over the weekend, the get-in price at MSG was hovering around $10,000. I think 8.9 or so was where it peaked at. Today, we went and looked on SeatGeek or whatever else ticket markets there are, and it's about 3.5, 3.7. So you can still get in at not a reasonable rate, but at least a rate in which you can probably tell yourself comfortably, I feel good about this. I feel solid enough about this if you
0: got
1: it.
0: Depends who you are.
1: If you got it, that's what I'm saying. $10,000 is crazy, though. 3.5 is like, it's still insane, but hey, you know, like, you know, you could get my Jeep's AC fixed a couple of times with that. So, you know,
0: let me know. That's a down payment on a new Jeep.
1: It is a down payment on a new Jeep. But I say that to say this, like, this is a very atypical environment that the Knicks and Spurs are walking into tonight. And it is going to be a high ticket item. And it's going to be a lot of pressure on the Knicks to get a win. And it's going to be a lot of desperation from the San Antonio Spurs. I expect the desperation to win out. We'll see. We'll see. Game 3 NBA Finals, who you got? Mike Rizzo and I put our hibachi lunch bed back on the table. He owes me a hibachi lunch because I believe it was Spurs Thunder Game 6. I can't remember. It was one of the Spurs Thunder games where I had the Spurs, he had the Thunder. And we put a little hibachi lunch on the line and
0: Thunder
1: I won.
0: Thunder did win Game 6.
1: Yeah.
0: So.
1: And I won. So now we're back at it. This time I'm going to add a signature cocktail to my hibachi lunch that he owes me if I win. And then if he wins, the Knicks win, then no hibachi lunch. It's like a double or nothing, if you will.
0: And you hear it from the New York fans.
1: Yeah, I'll hear it from the New York fans, but I mean, what do I care if I hear from them? They deserve a moment to bark because they've had a lot of whimpering, a lot of moments under the shoe of the big bad Miami Heat, of the big bad Boston Celtics, used to scraping them off en route to the NBA Finals. So, yeah,
0: Cleveland at one point.

0: Yeah, Cleveland had their way with them. You know, y'all deserve y'all's moment in the sun if y'all can earn it. But you got to earn it. NBA Finals Game 3 predictions. Who you got? Who you got tonight? 888-760-3776. 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NBA Finals, Game 3. Who you got? Rocking with the Spurs, rocking with the Knicks. If the Knicks win it, it's over. If the Spurs win it, I think we're coming back to MSG for Game 6. It's that big of a night tonight. It's that big of a game. We will take your calls here on the other side. That is Damian Perez. I'm Theo Dorsey. We're Theoretically Speaking on ESPN 106.3.
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0: One thing you and I were wrong about here, Damian, is Spurs getting out to a big lead is it's actually kind of been working against them. They've played the Knicks 5 times this year. And in the 4 games in which the Knicks have relinquished a 10-point lead to the San Antonio Spurs, the Knicks have won all 4 of those. So maybe they had to find that sweet spot of a lead. Just stay up 5 to 7 points throughout the game and you're good. You go up above 10, you're going to lose it. If it gets down to a 3-point or a 1-possession game, you're going to lose that one as well. So the Spurs have to find the sweet spot with their lead. That's all it is.
13: And they go up big early. So it's always in the first half, because in the fourth quarter, I feel like game one, I think it was somewhere around like a 7-6 point game. But if you're watching that, Spurs had the lead, but at no moment did you think that the Knicks weren't coming back.
0: Yeah.
13: I mean, it's one of those games where they had the lead in the first half, but they lost it. In the fourth quarter, that's when Brunson comes alive. So that's when I feel like the lead's more important.
0: And same thing for the game two. You know, let's not forget the Spurs had a colossal comeback. Like, that game would be more so defined by the comeback they had late, sparked by a Dylan Harper transition play. It was, I think, 14-0 run the Spurs had late before the Knicks came back. And again, one in a absolutely, if you're a San Antonio Spurs fan and you were in the building for that one, you have to feel ultimately disheartened, because you had multiple opportunities to win it late. You got a Jalen Brunson missed free throw, but a turnover and a missed jumper by Wimby, and here you are, 0-2 deficit, only the third team in NBA Finals history to go down 0-2 with home court advantage, and the other two, let's just say, did not work out so well for them. We're going to go to the Baptist Health Hotlines. We have Ernie in West Palm Beach, and Ernie is a Knicks fan. Ernie, happy Motion Monday to you. I got to imagine you're feeling confident about your Knicks.
14: Very confident, even the fact that not even the Holy Sisters of the Faith that blessed Wimby can help them now. There is no help for them. They could score 20 and still have no help. No, it's. I think it's a team of destiny. This is our time. This is finally our time. And I like the fact that Brunson doesn't even want to be in the same room as the trophy, even pictured. So the fact that the man is willing to sacrifice even taking a picture or even mentioning touching it or even mentioning in the same sentence, I know this guy is dedicated and he's focused and he's ready. We're bringing the chip. So, yeah, I'm confident. And so much that I could give you the line. I could give you over 30. Yeah. Brunson's okay. Doing 30 today.
0: Brunson's right. Getting 30. What else? I'm writing this down, know. Ernie. I'm writing this down. Yeah. Brunson's getting 30.
14: Please write it down, because the last time I gave it to you, you mocked me, and it all came to fruition. So
0: okay.
14: Let's go.
0: Brunson for 30.
14: Brunson's doing over 30.
0: What else?
14: All right. Shamet is doing over 12 points.
0: 12 points for Shamet. Right? Okay. All right.
14: 12 for Shamet. All right. Well, I'm going to give you...
0: Knicks are going to win, I'm guessing, too.
14: Ananobi's going to give you... No. This is all good. Ananobi's going to give you 17.
0: 17 from Ananobi. Okay. We're putting this down. We're writing this down. Josh 30 for Hart, Brunson. Okay.
14: All right. Josh Hart is giving you 14 and at least 10 rebounds.
0: 14 and 10 for Josh Hart. Okay.
14: All right.
0: That sounds like
14: Cat's
0: a hard...
14: Cat's giving you at least 20
0: at least
14: and 10.
0: 20 and 10 for Cat. Okay.
14: All right.
0: All right. Is that all?

0: that's it. I mean, everything else would be gravy after that. I mean,
1: are the Knicks going to win tonight, Ernie? Are the Knicks going to win tonight?
0: We're going to win tonight. We're going to win. And I told you this before. Their inexperience is our experience. So these kids are not going to be ready for this mayhem. Gotham is going crazy right now. These guys, did you see the picture of, did you see the internet of these guys just going into their hotel room? Yeah. They're on their heels right now, just getting into the garden. They're on their heels.
1: Ernie,
0: the
1: question.
0: City is on their back. Go ahead.
1: Are you at all nervous about Karl Anthony Towns turning into a pumpkin at all this series?
0: I'm not going to be. I'll be honest with you.
1: Okay.
0: Yeah.
1: Okay.
0: It can happen. It can happen. But I'm not seeing that. I'm not seeing that from him. I'm not seeing the foolish fouls. I'm not seeing all this stuff of nonsense. I'm seeing an actually grown up cat that actually knows his position, knows his value on the court, that he can't do foolish fouls, needs to stay on the court, protect the rim, do your thing with Wimby, and let's go Knicks.
1: All right.
0: Knicks are sweeping. We're taking it. Let's go.
1: All right, Ernie in West Palm. I appreciate the call. I always love the energy from Ernie, you know, and that is how I want you to feel as a Knicks fan today. I want you all, if you're a Knicks fan riding along, listening to Theoretically Speaking here on ESPN West Palm, if you're playing us on your smart speaker, however you're tapping in, I want you to feel the same way that Ernie feels today. You're confident that Brunson is locked in. You have the appropriate amount of fear that Cat could pumpkin, but you're not seeing it. He's been great so far, and you have to give him his flowers while he's handling business. And you should believe your team is going to win. All I'm saying is this, the New York Knicks, let's say the margin for error and how fine of a line it is between them winning and them losing, I just don't think there's enough credit being given towards that when you consider the opponent and you consider the stakes. If the Spurs lose tonight, the series is over. If the Spurs cannot get it done tonight in the Garden, the series is absolutely dead. If you go down 3-0 in the NBA, it ain't happening. Celtics almost did it to our Heat a few years ago, which I would have been sick, but it ain't happening.
2: 6-7.
1: I just don't feel, and maybe it's because I'm not a Knicks fan. Maybe it's because I'm a slight Knicks hater. I do not feel as confident in this bunch. I don't feel as confident that Wimby's going to allow Cat to continue to dominate him and punk him and to be a better player than him through two games of this series. And I also, honestly, for Jalen Brunson specifically, I don't think it's just him having a couple of bad shooting nights and mishandling the ball. I think that the Spurs actually have a great defensive game plan on Brunson, and it's going to bear out. Like the 31 points he got, or the 30 points he got in game one came off of 31 shots. Like that's kind of what you want. He had 20 points in game two. He was 7 for 25.
2: Yeah, he's been getting hounded.
1: He's been getting absolutely harassed. And could things change? Sure. Also, I will say Brunson is a much more pesky defender and a much more advantageous defender than even I give him credit for. And he played the passing lanes well, and he was astute.
2: He had a big steal at the end of the game.
1: Huge steal. Because he also is so strong and such a low center of gravity that you don't want to throw a jump ball to your guard when Brunson's guarding
2: like
1: on
2: a
1: the
2: pit
1: inbound.
2: Bull.
1: Yeah. You don't want to do it. It reminds me sometimes of what Marcus Smart can look like at times. So I want Knicks fans to feel as confident as Ernie feels today. But I also don't want you to take too much, you know, when it doesn't work out tonight, I don't want to see you guys necessarily sad. I'm giving you the heads up right now, and I told the same to Mike Rizzo as we made the bet, that this, I don't see the Spurs walking out of there with a loss. I see them walking out of there with a pretty comfortable win tonight in a home court advantage, in a Madison Square Garden where the energy in that arena isn't going to feel like the typical Knicks energy, even a playoff energy game. It's going to be big, still going to be a lot of energy in there, but it ain't going to be the same without those guys outside kicking it. Like, give me the Spurs tonight, man. I do like his bets there. Do you want to go back through those right quick? 30 points for Jalen Brunson, 12 points for Landry Shamet, 17 for Ananobi, 14 and 10 for Hart, 20 and 10 for Cat.
2: Interesting that he didn't throw in the Knicks money line, though.
1: He didn't want to go Knicks money line.
2: Very interesting. Do you think there's almost a sense where the Spurs feel less pressure going into Madison Square Garden down 0-2. I mean, at the end of the day,
1: yeah,
2: you feel the desperation is there.
1: The desperation is there, but desperation and pressure are two different things. If the pressure's on anybody tonight, it's on the Knicks.
2: Right.
1: And I also, when I think about Karl Anthony Towns, it pains me to say this because not only has this been a great journey.
2: It hasn't just been Towns, though. Sorry to interrupt, but
1: yeah.
2: Michael Bridges, I mean.
1: Yeah. Bridges has been.
2: He ended the game with 20 points, but I feel like the shots that he made were to stop runs. And those are the big ones. You know, when the Spurs were finally getting it going, they were going on a little bit of a run. Michael Bridges will come up with a huge three.
1: And he does it also a lot of times in those Brunson on the bench minutes, which the Knicks have not been too shabby in because of the fact that their defense has an uptick. I like what they're able to get out of my boy, what's his name, Alvarado from the Pelicans.
2: Yes.
1: Like, again, but here's – I am not trying to discredit this magical 13-win-in-a-row run that the New York Knicks are on right now. I'm telling y'all should be a lot more cautious with your expectations of this basketball team based on the team that they're going against tonight. 8:30 tip off at the Garden, which is gonna feel like the Garden like a diet variety. That's all I'm saying. Top on the get around, man. We go from topic to topic, city to city here. Damian Perez is in on the other side of the glass on the ones and twos. He is the conductor of said get around. And Damian, are we starting off?
3: Next stop.
2: Why not start in New York, where the NBA final tickets at Madison Square Garden are now being compared to World Cup final prices. Theo, what's a bigger flex in today's day and age? Saying that you were at the World Cup final or saying you were at the Knicks final, or excuse me, at Madison Square Garden's for a final, for their final run, for their first final run in 13 years, yeah. 30 years, excuse
1: yeah,
2: me.
1: Yeah, it's gotta be that. It's gotta be that. And this is gonna, I'm going to sound like stupid American, which I'm neither of the two. Well, I guess I am an American, but I ain't stupid. A finals ticket at MSG is a bigger flex than the World Cup final ticket, especially given the stakes, especially given the time, especially given the fact that one of those finals tickets at MSG could end up being a clinching game, maybe game six. Like, there's less capacity at the Garden. Right here. And again, consider the stages as well. The World Cup final is being played where, Damian? They're playing at
2: Madison Square, or excuse me,
1: at MetLife. At MetLife Stadium. Not exactly the same kind of aura that MSG is supposed to provide. I think the bigger flex is to get into MSG. That is a tougher, more, especially if you get a good seat, that is a more publicly acclaimed. Like, if I show, like, again, Damian, if you saw me at the NBA Finals over these next couple of games in New York versus if you saw a picture of me at that World Cup Final, you're going to ask me how the hell I got the MSG tickets, not how I got the World Cup Final tickets. That'll be your first question. Be like, how the hell did you get in there? How did you find your way through? Are you on Celebrity Road, theoretically speaking, to get some kind of, you know, momentum boost that I didn't see? NBA Finals got it. Now, you're bigger on the football, Damian.
2: Yeah, I got to go with the World Cup ticket. I mean, the World Cup is every 4 years, and you don't always have it here in the United States of America. You know, so if you really wanted to go to the World Cup final, it's now, or you're traveling to, I don't know, Brazil, Russia, wherever the World Cup is hosted next. So this is probably your best opportunity to visit a World Cup.
1: If we're talking about the NBA Finals MSG this year versus the World Cup this year, I would dare say a World Cup final ticket any other year in other countries has more gravity to me specifically. And there's been no bigger NBA finals ticket that I can think of, especially in a non-elimination game, than tonight's.
2: Like, well, that's another thing.
1: This is huge. That it's at the Garden. It's first time since 99. They haven't won it in 53 years. Like, this is huge.
2: I think an NBA final ticket has different value depending on what game it is. You know, game seven versus game one, game two. So that's also something that comes into play. If it were a game seven, you know,
1: it's over with.
2: There's an argument there, but game one or game two of the NBA final, I would probably watch a World Cup final. Attend
1: World Cup happens every 4 years.
2: Right.
1: We're not going to see the Knicks in the finals for another four decades. I'm saying.
3: Next stop.
2: go to Lubbock, Texas, where Texas Tech quarterback Brendan Sorsby won a court ruling restoring his eligibility for the 2026 season, but the judge also ordered that he sit out the Red Raiders' first two games. Theo, when a judge is deciding who can and can't play football, have we completely lost the plot in college athletics?
1: I'm lost on the get around right now because you brought me to Lubbock instead of Lubbock.
2: Is it Lubbock?
1: Yes, it's Lubbock, but honestly, Lubbock has a better ring to it. And if they did go by Lubbock, I think they might have more tourists trying to visit their town for other things.
2: Lubbock
1: outside
2: just
1: of
2: sounds this. So much. It sounds fine. Right to me.
1: Lubbock sounds more brandable than Lubbock. Lubbock is a little dry. Lubbock, I think you can get some tourism dollars into Lubbock. But Lubbock, Texas, Brendan Sorsby, he's being reinstated with the temporary injunction. He's been proven to have bet on his own college football team back when he was at Cincinnati. He has all of the makings of a guy that likely should be ineligible to play college football. But the NCAA has absolutely no foundation to stand on when it comes to anything that they bring to the courts. So while I want to say I'm surprised that a guy that was caught gambling on his own team's games is able to play in that sport right after it all came out, I'm also not surprised that the NCAA is losing in the courts. It's like I can't figure out which side am I supposed to lean on. I don't think I've ever seen the NCAA win in the court. How the hell is Trinidad Chambliss still playing college football? I don't think the NCAA has ever won in the court system. So that part is not surprising. What is surprising is like the precedence that's being set here. If you're allowing Sorsby to play, isn't there still like another decision to be made as well? Like the injunction is temporary. There can still be a ruling that makes him ineligible. What happens if he becomes ineligible before the June 22nd supplemental draft deadline, where now he can't play college football, but then he can't join the supplemental draft? So does he have to wait until the 2027 NFL draft without a whole year of college football? Is he going to play in the USFL? Like, there's so many questions to be answered about this. But at least right now we know that Brendan Sorsby, after being known to have a gambling addiction and all of these other things that have come out, and he's bet on his own team, Brendan Sorsby is able to practice in Lubbock, Texas with the Red Raiders. And TBD on whether or not that turns into him actually playing this ball.
2: From a program's perspective, I mean, I don't think there's a bigger distraction than this, though. The uncertainty. I mean, you don't know if your quarterback is going to be there down the line. Because at the end of the day, this is a temporary ruling.
1: Yeah.
2: While he is stated, he's going to miss two games. And there's potential that he misses more games. So, I mean, when we're talking about a distraction for the Texas Tech Raiders, this is definitely a huge one.
1: It's a distraction at the most important position in all of team sports. At a level in which that position means even more, because everything in college football swings on whether or not you have a guy that plays that position that can get it done at the highest level. At a program in which they're spending tons of money to try to flip that into a perennial power. And also, at a time in which there is no greater threat to organized team sports, professional and whatever you want to call college sports these days, there's no greater threat than the, let's call it, I don't want to call it the issues around gambling, because gambling, you know, some people enjoy it, some people find it well, but the threat of gambling being, I don't want to put this without upsetting any gambling partners. Gambling is definitely a threat to the legitimacy of the sports leagues that we play here in America.
2: I mean, it's all fair game if you're not an athlete, if you're not part of a program.
1: Yeah.
2: You know, that's where you're crossing lines. If you're an athlete, if you're playing the sport and you're gambling on said sport, I mean, that's where we're crossing big, big red lines.
1: It's clearly an issue. They have to get this resolved. This is the number one priority for the NCAA, for Texas Tech, for everybody in and around this. They have to get this sorted out. The longer it lingers, the more we realize just how little power the NCAA is and how big of a threat gambling is to these sports.
3: Next stop.
2: This one's wild, Theo. Let's go to Las Vegas, Nevada, where the Golden Knights, they were up 4-0 in the third period, and then they watched the Carolina Hurricanes score 3 goals in 39 seconds, surrendered a game-tying goal in the final 2 minutes, and still won Game 3 of the Stanley Cup Finals in a double overtime. Theo, if Vegas goes to win the cup, will this be remembered as the game that broke Carolina?
1: Yeah, and shout out to Shea Teddy. Shout out to Shea Teddy for being the guy to put it in there in double overtime. I will say this for Carolina. It's up to you to decide now, right? Like, and that's what happens in life. Things happen. How you respond is what you're judged on. This is either the game that breaks the back of the Carolina Hurricanes, or it's the game that reminded them that they're never out of it. Because how the hell do you, like, you're down 4-1. You score, what, three goals in like you said, less than a minute?
2: 39
1: seconds.
2: Come back
1: and tie it up. You bring it to double overtime. You inevitably lose. And they lost. It was like a self-inflicted wound in which the way they lost, similar to the Spurs. You lost on your own volition. So really the game was always in your hand. This is either going to make the Carolina Hurricanes and they're going to all resonate with the fact that, hey, we did it to ourselves. We put ourselves at that deficit. We got ourselves back out of it. And then we inevitably accidentally put ourselves away. If they look at it that way, that this is the game that's going to make them. If they suffer the L's that we see all the time happen in sports where there is a emotional letdown after a game that you feel like you should have won, if they respond negatively from that, then yeah, that's the game that broke them. It's funny how, it's ironic how aligned the Stanley Cup final and the NBA finals are right now. Spurs got to respond. Hurricanes got to respond. One of them got to do it on the road.
2: And though, the Hurricanes lost game one. So that just makes it even worse that they lost that game on Saturday night.
1: It's 2-1 for the Hurricanes right now, but they are, and they're in Vegas.
2: Right.
1: So you got it, both teams.
2: They could have evened out the series there.
1: Exactly.
2: As far as home games.
1: And they got to do it on the road now.
3: Next stop,
2: let's go to Tempe, Arizona, where the Cardinals quarterback Jacoby Brissett is ending his offseason holdout and reporting to mandatory minicamp, despite still not having the contract he's been seeking from Arizona. Theo, what does it say about the quarterback market when a guy who's expected to start is making less guaranteed money than his backup?
1: Says nothing about the quarterback market and everything about the intentions of the Arizona Cardinals, who are clearly tanking. I want people to I want us to all have the same level of resolve around this right now. I need to come to an agreement. The Arizona Cardinals are not trying to win football games actively this year. There's a reason why
2: Which is wild, though. I mean, yeah. If we look at the Cardinals, they got Marvin Harrison at wide receiver, Jeremiah Love at running back. You got one of the best tight ends in football at McBride.
1: Yep.
2: What's going wrong here? Why are you still tanking?
1: They're tanking because the 2027 draft is that much more delectable, and they're looking at, oh, we could get a franchise-changing quarterback, or we'll be stuck with Carson Beck and Jacoby Brissett and Gardner Minshew. If they were serious about actually giving this team a chance to win, they would have paid Jacoby Brissett what he's owed, rolled him out there, let him be that bridge quarterback for you this year and maybe next year with your rookie so you don't have to start him immediately. And the downside to that is you might win a game or two more than expected if you have a content with his contract, locked in and engaged, and here for the full offseason workouts, Jacoby Brissett. Them not paying that man fair market value to be a starter says everything about how serious they are about winning this year and nothing about the actual quarterback market. We watched the Colts do it last year with Daniel Jones, and look at how that bred a contender out of nowhere until he got injured. We see it happen all the time. You bring a guy in to be your starter, he proves himself, he gets paid at least market value. I'm surprised they haven't got it done, but I think it reinforces me that the Cardinals have no intentions of competing this year. They want a top pick in the 2027 draft. Can't blame them. That's the get around.
3: Next stop?
1: To get around. The next stop is the end of the get around. That's how we're working that. Damian, we have Tina Costanza going to join us on the other side for the happy hour. There's some news out of F1. I didn't realize that Kim Kardashian had made she transcends now just the popular American sport. She's moved her way into F1. I did not realize that until yesterday. And coming off of a weekend, who has the most motion? Who has the most motion on a Motion Monday here? Coming off of a sports weekend where you had a lull in the action from the NBA Finals, but you did get a lot out of hockey. You got Roland Garros, and also right now, Major League Baseball is silently having some games. College Baseball World Series, I don't know if you've been catching up on some of that action, but Carolina looking to save its hockey fans from what they're suffering from right now out in Chapel Hill. A lot of great things happening.
2: It's World Cup week.
1: And it's World Cup week. 3 days out. That's Damian Perez. I'm Theo Dorsey. We're Theoretically Speaking on ESPN 106.3.
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1: Good people. This is Theoretically Speaking. It's June 8th. It is a Motion Monday. And we're kicking it with you here. Damian Perez on the other side of the glass on the ones and twos for a happy hour. Tina Costanza joining us in moments here as well. And Damian, it is World Cup week. The World Cup tips off amongst three nations, the U.S. of A., Canada, and Mexico. 48 countries, the biggest field we've had in the history of the World Cup, meaning it is the greatest World Cup of all time, if you will. Damian.
20: Most lucrative, too.
1: Most lucrative, yeah.
20: Gotta prize
1: be.
20: Money.
1: Gotta be. It better be, damn it. You know what I'm saying? It's happening on this soil. It better be lucrative. Especially, look, if they play in any games in South Florida, I know it's going to be lucrative because these are very rich grounds.
20: Semifinals, actually, will be at Hard Rock.
1: Damian, excitement level, 1 to 10. World Cup, how you feeling?
20: Oh, man, it exceeds a 10. I mean, it's every 4 years, so there's so much anticipation building. And it just makes it so much sweeter that it's here. It's in the United States. You know, it's in our backyard. We got a few games here in Miami. So it's great. It's great that not only it's here in the USA, but it's so close to ESPN West Palm.
1: I keep trying to wrap my head around how it's already a heightened sense of excitement around here. South Florida is a huge football, you know, area, right? So people love the soccer,
20: especially
1: football,
20: Miami.
1: Whatever you want to call it. Miami for sure. So there's already this level of, I want to say anxiousness, like, come on, we want this to happen now. We want to be here. We want to enjoy the fan fest. We want to be able to enjoy the matches. It's already here. It's already rich. People are excited for it. I do wonder, though, just how much more excitement there would be around this thing if the U.S. men's national team actually had a shot to win it. Like, if people actually, and again, I don't say this disparagingly. I also say this as guy who is admittedly not soccer/football guy. So, you know, if you want to crucify me for saying this, then crucify me. But it seems like, Damian, everything that in and around the World Cup, everything in and around the U.S. men's national team, including their little friendly they had, the send-off they had against Germany, nobody, nor their mamas, and maybe not even the guys that are in that locker room or clubhouse, think that they can actually win this.
20: Yeah, while you look at it on paper, I mean, it's definitely almost impossible for USA to win the World Cup,
1: yeah,
20: to win it all, but there is a sense of, you know, USA can get past the group stage.
1: Nice.
20: They can potentially win the first game of the knockout round. And we'll see how it goes from there, you know.
1: Yeah.
20: While on paper it does look like it's impossible, but like I said, the group is not the hardest group in the world. It's a group where USA is actually the favorite to win it all. So once you get past that, it gets to a point where in a knockout game, I mean, anything could happen, really. And we've seen it time and time with sports. Sports is something you can never predict. So while it is a long shot, the odds are not in their favor. There is something to be excited about.
1: At all. Tina Costanza's in the house. Speaking of something to be excited about, what up, though?
14: Happy Monday.
1: Tom. Happy Monday to you as well. Happy Motion Monday to you. We're going to get to that cocktail of the day. I just was, again, only reason why I thought about this was because it clearly there's moral victories in the World Cup, which is fine. It's a lot of nations. It's the highest stage. Every 4 years, you have to, you know, have appreciation for every step that you're able to take. So them winning the group, them reaching it to the knockout stage, those would all be accomplishments. I did want to see just how desolate their odds were to actually win.
20: Plus 6,000, right?
1: Plus 6,000. And I'm like, well, how do I contextualize them being plus six? Because that number can mean any millions of things to people who aren't, you know, sitting here in front of a sportsbook app. I wanted to go through and actually look at how likely it is compared to things that we can actually think about in a more specific way. There are two teams in the NFL who are also plus 6,000 to win their championship, Super Bowl 61, right now.
20: That's a perfect comparison.
1: Tina just guessed. What was that?
9: I want to guess teams.
1: You want to guess the teams? Oh, let's do it. Hold on.
9: Well, I only had one initial.
1: I know which one you're going to go with.
9: Which, if I'm right, that's not good for Team USA.
1: It's not. But which one? I don't think you're... All right, go.
9: Jets.
1: I knew you were going to do that.
9: Because that's like New York Jets. The worst.
1: I know.
9: Well, and no. That's what I was like, that's who we're comparing them
20: Cleveland's
9: to.
20: Cleveland's got to be on that list.
1: I'll have you know the New York Jets are plus 20,000.
9: Okay.
1: So the New York Jets...
9: back a little bit.
1: Yeah, they could win twice in a row. Before there's an expectation the Jets win the Super Bowl. There's two teams. They're both in the same division.
9: 49ers?
1: Not the 49ers. 49ers have a much better chance of winning the Super Bowl. They are actually plus 1750.
9: Okay.
1: They are teams in a division that we talk about a lot on here, the NFC East. Which... It's the Washington Commanders and the New York Giants.
20: I was going to say the Giants. That was my guess.
9: don't ask me to answer this.
1: So the U.S. men's national team has the same odds to win the World Cup, according to the sports books, as the Commanders or the Giants have of winning the Super Bowl.
9: That doesn't sound bad, though.
1: It's not crazy.
9: Because the Giants weren't too bad last year.
1: It's not crazy. Well, the Giants were terrible.
9: Oh, I'm thinking, sorry. I'm thinking of, no, not thinking of the Giants.
1: The Commanders are 2 years removed from being in the NFC Championship.
20: I'm surprised the Commanders are plus 6,000.
1: Right. I'm surprised they have the same odds as the Giants.
20: Right.
1: And the same odds as the U.S. men's national team of winning the World Cup. Because to me, I've been told it's not happening. I've been told it's not happening. The Americans have no shot at this. That's what I'm walking into this World Cup. Am I wrong, Damian? Am I tripping?
20: No, it's
1: over with.
20: It's very hard. It's very hard for them to win it all. But the thing with the United States national team is that as they start winning games in the group stage, I feel like people will start to get behind them. And at the end of the day, they are at home. I mean, I don't want to be delusional or anything, but...
1: It's three homes.
20: You know?
1: You're right. Semifinals at home, too.
20: Yeah, and most of their games are going to be here in the United States. So they're going to be the home team. But with that being said, I mean, it's definitely... I would say plus 6,000 is kind of generous, in all honesty.
9: Well, if you want to go root on Team USA...
1: Uh-oh.
9: We have so many watch parties coming up.
1: Uh-oh.
9: For the World Cup.
1: Uh-oh.
9: Stay tuned.
1: Okay.
9: Go follow ESPN West Palm. Go follow Deportes Radio 760, and you could see all the watch parties that we have going on.
1: Yeah.
9: It's insane. There's excitement. A lot of excitement.
1: Plus 6,000 to win the finals. That's lofty. Plus 2,000 to reach the finals. Now that would... Think about it. We were just talking... Damian and I were just talking about... the difference between a World Cup final ticket and the NBA Finals at MSG.
20: Imagine that ticket, Theo.
1: If the U.S. men's national team makes the World Cup final and they're playing in New Jersey, technically New York, New Jersey, whatever you want to call it, MetLife Stadium, that ticket through the roof.
20: Would you change your answer?
1: Yes, yep. Clearly.
9: Well,
1: sure.
9: I saw on social today the prices of floor and then also seats for the Knicks game.
1: Yeah.
9: Which was insane.
1: It's ridiculous.
9: Insane.
1: Yeah. Damien, this
9: is... But I know World Cup is also crazy.
1: World Cup final is going to be crazy.
9: The World Cup is every 4 years.
1: Exactly. You don't get the Knicks in the finals, but every four decades.
9: Like, the World Cup is like a bucket list item, and I'm not a huge soccer fan, but I feel like that's the thing. Like, when you go once, like, I went.
1: Yeah.
9: This is great. Like, there's way more opportunities to go to a... Well, maybe not.
1: Not a Knicks final.
9: Not a Knicks final. Yeah, like maybe not.
1: This is it. This is their only chance. The reason why they're so excited for this moment is because this is it. They know it's over with. It's been desolate the past 15 years. It's going to be terrible the next 20. This is their chance to strike.
20: We're in an era where the Eastern Conference is wide open, though. I mean, if we look at the teams in the Eastern Conference right now, it pains me to say it, but the Knicks are probably the best team right now.
1: Right now.
20: This current moment.
1: Right now. But the Celtics will be healthy next year.
20: Who knows if they'll be intact, though. You know?
1: You never know. But if they do retool the roster, it should be for the better. They would hope. I don't like the Celtics. Hate the Celtics. So the Celtics will be back. The Pacers are going to have Halliburton back. The Miami Heat have a chance at acquiring he whose name shall not be said until they actually move him. But if they get, because Brian Windhorst put out an article. He put out, he's been staging, buzzing.
20: There's a lot of smoke there. A
1: lot of smoke that the freak could be heading to South Beach. But we will not say his name, nor the name of the organization he currently is enrolled by.
16: Okay.
1: Till it actually happens. But again, things will change. The Knicks, this is it. This is their chance. This is their chance. So kudos to them for being up 2-0.
16: So would you pay the price if, like, you were a Knicks fan? You wouldn't pay to go to the game?
1: Absolutely not. Go to a game, to one of these next two games? No.
20: Don't celebs get in for free, though?
1: Exactly. they pay me to go there. Damn it.
16: Where's his nickname for you? Mr. Hollywood.
1: Mr. Hollywood, yeah. So, I mean, it's, why would I pay when they're handing them out? They're handing the tickets out. You know what else they're handing out? Cocktail of the day.
16: They might be handing this one out tonight.
1: Talk to me.
16: We've got the Big Apple Buzzer Beater.
1: Wow.
16: This is interesting.
1: It's a mouthful to order at the bar.
16: Can I have the Big Apple Buzzer Beater, please?
1: Yeah. B-A-B-B. Can I get the BAB? The B-A-double-B? I like that.
16: The Big Apple Buzzer Beater. You've got rye whiskey, fresh lemon juice, maple syrup, an apple liqueur, Angostura bitters, a thin apple slice to garnish.
1: I like apples.
16: I like apples.
1: I could rock with that.
16: I like apples.
1: It's cocktail of the day. I was thinking about the last time I had apple as a garnish on a cocktail, and it's really good. Apple and whiskey and bourbon and brown liquors, that's a good pairing. I talked about Crown Apple at one point.
16: Colin never heard of it.
1: Yeah.
16: Do you know what Crown Apple is, Damien?
20: Yeah, Crown Apple Royale.
16: Colin never heard of it, never seen it.
1: Yeah.
16: He's like, I don't know what you're talking about.
1: That was crazy to me.
20: That's a green apple, right?
1: Crown Apple is in a green bottle.
16: Well, there's a purple and a green.
1: Yeah, well, that purple is the regular Crown. Crown Apple usually comes in a green bag.
16: Yeah.
1: Green bag, green label. Not that I'm a Crown aficionado or anything. I have my time, have my days. But that cocktail of the day brought to us by the Seahawks of Kaiser, the Kaiser Seahawks. You are a Seahawk aficionado, Tina.
16: I am.
1: Nice.
16: I hang with the champions at Kaiser University's flagship campus, the 100-acre residential campus at 2600 North Military Trail in West Palm Beach, extends Kaiser University's educational offerings to over 100 degrees within the heart of South Florida. Kaiser University's championship athletic program now has 31 national championships. 31. Do the Knicks know anything about 31, like, championships?
1: Absolutely not.
16: Not at all.
1: 31 years since we've gotten a chance at one, maybe.
16: Yep. But Kaiser, 31 national championships, including the fourth straight men's lacrosse title and a red banner for the women's tennis team. Visit KUCHawks.com for the latest on the championship flagship campus of Kaiser University.
1: I'm telling y'all right now, Victor Wembanyama is unbothered.
16: Him drawing in the park?
20: I was going to say, did you hear
16: chilling.
20: About that?
16: Cute.
1: He got his feet kicked up at Central Park, drawing the scenery. And he is unbothered. He's ready. Bro.
20: And I think something that's also very important and is not mentioned enough is the 3-day rest period.
1: Come on.
20: I mean, I know he's brushed it off. He said he's healthy. He said he feels good. But there was some exhaustion, in at least in game two.
1: It showed.
20: It definitely showed. And he tried brushing it off. But, I mean, you saw him kind of lethargically getting up the court at times.
1: It has to. It's another thing and another reason. And thank you for the cocktail of the day, Tina.
16: The Big Apple Buzzer Beater.
1: Delicioso. Not a big fan of the name, but I like the drink that you concocted there. We have to give proper credit to context in this series. The Knicks were coming off of a 4-game sweep. They were coming off of 8 days rest. The Spurs were coming off the emotional high of a 7-game series that they won where they were down 3-2 and they had to pull out all the stops and all of it. It took everything that was within them to get through a better team in the Oklahoma City Thunder. And here they are now, down 0-2. Game one, they let it slip away. Game two, they literally gave it away with a turnover and a missed shot by Wemby. The Knicks took advantage. They deserve the 2-0 lead. I say all of those things to say, how could you not be leaving room for the Spurs, who we thought would be the better team, who were favored coming into the series, to turn things around as the games continue to get played. Like, I know we're not that beholden to home court advantage to be so foolish as to think the Spurs cannot win this series still. I would hope not. Damon, we talked about the statistic before. Only the third team to lose their first two games at home in the NBA Finals. Last two times this happened was the Orlando Magic and the Phoenix Suns. The Magic in 95 against my hometown Houston Rockets. That was the Shaquille O'Neal Orlando Magic, Shaq and Penny. And they got swept, actually. They got swept. Dream was a monster in that series. 2 years before that, it was Michael Jordan and the Bulls against the Phoenix Suns. And the Bulls went into Phoenix. I believe it was a Charles Barkley MVP season. The Bulls went into Phoenix, won two on the road, and then Phoenix came back, won game three. They pushed it to six. The Bulls still won in six, but Phoenix won games three and games five. I'm very confident that the Spurs are going to show the resilience, win on the road here in game three. Don't have a good read on what's going to happen in game four. We got to see. But I feel like they definitively going back home to San Antonio should be able to get game five. This is going six at least, Spurs-Knicks. It's going six at least, and it starts tonight. Wimby is feet kicked up at Central Park. Tina, just drawing.
16: It was so adorable.
1: Just kicking, vibing. Feeling the air, feeling the waves, being centered. The dude is, I don't think Friday night broke him in the way in which Knicks fans are trying to act like he's broken now.
20: It's interesting because as fans, we'd think that, oh, he's locked in, you know, he's in the lab. He's not thinking about anything but basketball in this game three. But in reality, he's at the park drawing.
16: He's like adding to his itinerary, like, okay, no, but from, you know, 10 to noon, I'm going to go to Central Park and sit and draw.
20: And I don't know how friendly New Yorkers are being towards him. I mean, at the end of the day,
1: what are you going to do?
20: This is probably the moment for New Yorkers, you know?
1: Yeah.
20: They could potentially win the New York Knicks, win it all in Madison Square Garden. I mean, it doesn't get bigger than that when we mention moments.
1: Yeah, this could be a huge moment. We could be on the precipice of a colossal moment. Everybody's talking about how quickly they're going to burn down the garden and all that. I would say pump the brakes on all of that. Everybody's talking about how they're going to, you know, the city's going to erupt and they're going to tear the place up. Just like, well, pump the brakes on that a little bit. I wouldn't call your shot on that. Number one, because, you know, it's a lot of games left to be played. But number two, honestly, guys, y'all got the president pulling up to the garden tonight. You know what I'm saying? With the president comes Secret Service. With Secret Service comes all these people that are detailing and watching all the things y'all are saying online. Just slow down with all of the theatrics of how y'all are going to rip the place to shreds when y'all win a championship. I don't want anybody to get put on list. That's all I'm saying.
20: Did you see the Shams report? It just came out, actually.
1: What's this?
20: President Trump will sit in a suite for Game 3 at Madison Square Garden, opting not to sit courtside. So you're telling me that they considered having him courtside?
1: He couldn't sit courtside. That's impossible. That's ridiculous having Trump sitting courtside. That's a little. It would be, honestly, though.
20: It says he's opting.
1: It would be
20: opting.
1: Pretty funny.
20: He's opting.
1: He had the option.
20: So he had the option.
1: That would have been weird. So, you know, this is the first time in NBA history you've had a sitting U.S. president attend the finals game. First time.
20: Is he a Knicks fan?
1: Reportedly. Now, if you ask him to name 10 Knicks players right now, I bet you he couldn't name five. If you ask him to name 10 Knicks players in the past 20 years, I wonder how deep his bag could get there. But he's a busy guy. He's, you know, he's supposed to be, like, you know, ruling the free world and all of that. So, but I do know that he's going to be there tonight. He's going to be in a suite. I always assumed he'd be in a suite. Courtside would be a little strange because the issue with courtside, too, is, like, within how many seats is his posse taking up?
20: Right.
1: Like, hold on a second, though. Did you hear about the two seats, Tina, that were bought for $1 million tonight?
16: No.
1: There was a bid at a charity auction. The New York Knicks Foundation had a charity auction for two courtside seats on Celebrity Row for tonight's game three. And a law firm and a private equity group teamed up not to buy a franchise, not to buy a business, to buy two seats.
20: Good for that charity.
1: $1 million.
16: That's insane.
1: So, Mr. President, we appreciate you pulling up. Mr. President, we love to have you. We're going to need you in that suite, big dog. You know what I'm saying? These seats are going for a lot of money right now. And you said you need how? No, sir. Because you got to have like 12 people surrounding him.
20: I didn't even think of that. That's a great point. I mean,
1: because there has to be a buffer. Like, he can't be sitting there next to like.
20: And I don't think he'd
1: Tracy
20: be paying
1: Morgan.
20: For that seat, you know? So that's one seat they won't be able to sell.
1: Nah. Yeah, you got to put him in the suite. You got to put him in the suite. So that'll be interesting. I don't know. What I do know is the actual game itself, Wemby is calm, cool, and collected, Tina. Like I said, drawing pictures in the park. Can we hear from Wemby over the weekend when they asked him about, you know, people are thinking the Spurs had to make these major adjustments, and that was such a ridiculous end to the game. And Victor Wembanyama, where's your mental space at? You're 22 years old. Here's how confident Wemby's feeling right now.
0: And taking a step back, realizing the journey that's behind it.
1: 22 years old. Here's how confident Wemby's feeling right now.
0: And taking a step back, realizing the journey that's behind us and what's ahead of us, and just being okay with

0: Wow.
1: Built for it. He's a star, man. This guy's a star. There's a reason why I've been saying this guy is, he's ready for this. Now, did you have to stack the cards so heavily against yourself, San Antonio? I'm not sure why you did that. You're down 0-2. You are definitively in a bad spot right now. But that's their leader. And teams take on the identity of their leader. He has the resolve. He has the confidence. He's got El Jefe, Greg Popovich, in his ear. He's got Mitch Johnson, who seems to be a good coach. He's kicking it in Central Park, drawing pictures of Cardinals and Ravens as they fly by and whatnot.
2: It was a statue.
1: You said what?
2: It was a statue, actually.
1: Oh, a statue. Okay, I never saw this. So did he post a picture or something?
2: I believe there was a video.
1: This dude's ready, man. He's ready. That would be extremely embarrassing if the Spurs end up losing by a lot tonight. And people are like, yeah, he should have been probably going over the game plan, Blimby.
0: Wait, do we know if he's like an artist? Like, is he good at drawing?
1: What did it look like, Damien? Did you see
2: it? I didn't see the actual drawing.
0: I would just laugh really hard. I'm terrible at drawing.
1: I want to see the Wimby drawing. How do you know you're terrible? At what age did you learn you were bad at drawing? Because, you know, when you're a kid, your parents act like everything is good.
0: Yes, and you, like, trace everything in art class. And in elementary school, I knew. I was like, nope, I can't draw at all.
1: It's a very humbling experience to realize you're not as good at drawing as you thought because your parents, you know, gave you all of that, you know, the fake love. You know, they were yes men. That's why I'm trying to debate how soon do I let my son know he sucks at drawing. Maybe he's going to be good at it. I want to let him know when he's not, though. I don't want to put it on the refrigerator if it's not good. I'm just trying to figure that out. Because I was so disheartened. It happened to me, like, at school, you know?
0: Someone told you this is bad.
1: Yeah, I found out via my peers and not at home. Because my mom was always telling me how illustrious I was.
0: Well, your parents are going to love everything that you do.
1: Well, you know, we got to stop giving us
0: hey, let's stop focusing on drawing. Let's start focusing on this. Because you're really good at this, actually.
1: Thank you.
2: Actually, guys, and this is courtesy of ESPN, Wembanyama is not only an artist on the court. Apparently, he's also a well-known passion for sketching and drawing.
1: Come on, dog.
2: And is frequently spotting or sharing his personal artwork and statue designs.
1: What is this? He's such a renaissance man.
0: Yes.
1: What does this man not do other than win NBA Finals games right now?
0: Just ran off.
1: I like Victor Wembanyama, man. That's another thing, too. Damien asked, like, are they picking on him? Are they messing with him, Knicks fans and whatnot, New Yorkers? They might be, some of them at least, so, you know, they might be some of the more irritating and full of themselves fans and obnoxious. But I don't think anybody in and around the sport of basketball doesn't have the utmost respect for Victor Wembanyama. It's hard not to.
0: This is like what I said earlier today to you, where I tasked Theo to do something because he kind of has to be like, it's not mean. Just being honest with someone. And I go, Theo, no one can be mad at you. And I go, tell me the last time someone was actually mad at you or angry with you. And we couldn't think of what we thought of one, but
1: yes.
0: We thought of one. But it was kind of funny. It was like they can't really be that mad.
1: I gotta start making people mad. when you asked me that, I was like,
2: I don't know. Mike was pretty mad this morning.
1: Mike was mad.
0: He was yelling this morning.
1: Mike was yelling this morning. He was mad.
0: Was he saying that a janitor would buy, like, the Knicks tickets?
1: Yeah, I think he was saying that janitors,
0: like, people would buy, like,
1: pay
0: that.
1: Janitors and lawyers are both going to be in the garden paying.
2: And the garbage cleanup crew.
1: And the garbage cleanup crew, honestly, a very specific juxtaposition of occupations that Mike picked out there.
0: Yeah.
1: But he says that all of these people are going to have the funds to be able to just snap their fingers.
2: They'll be in the building tonight.
1: They'll be in the building tonight. It'll be raucous crowd.
0: They did someone in New York, some media company, did a video on social where they asked you how much you paid for your ticket and, like, what's your, like, career? Like, what do you do?
1: It's such a, so expensive. That's the one thing I don't like about this finals, and I appreciate the attention it's getting, and I appreciate, like, this is good inevitably for the players, but the actual fans who have lived and breathed and died by Knicks basketball over decades and decades waiting for this moment, the fact that they aren't, like, they technically have a chance to buy their way into this building. And I think that the Knicks, MSG is giving away like 250 tickets to underprivileged youth per game that they have. So there are going to be some opportunities. It does always suck that people who endure

0: heard it aren't going to enjoy it. Instead, there's going to be some, you know, a big wig that earned their money. So congratulations to you. You know, a round of applause for you. You're a big dog. You deserve it too. You paid your way in.
1: Yes.
0: It just sucks because it's like, damn, dog. Like, I think of those Knicks fans that I know. Thankfully, a couple of my buddies who like have been Knicks fans growing up are now reporting and stuff like that. So I have a couple of buddies who are able to go to MSG and witness and cover these games. It's nice for them.
1: Yeah.
0: So many more are like, yeah, there's no way in hell. That's like this year's rent. Like, I can't afford it.
2: Especially in New York.
0: That's crazy.
1: Yeah.
0: That's crazy. Man, we'll get to specifically, I wanted to play a game of more or less likely around the U.S. men's national team's chances of reaching the semifinal or another event in sports. And I hit up a sports book to pick these. We'll do that on the other side as well as a midday midterms. But before I let you go, in the words of Frankie Beverly, I do want to let you know that EDS is yes. Something I've always told you, but I wanted to remind you of that, especially as I opened the show talking about my air conditioning issues in the car. 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
0: Played a little golf over the weekend. Matter of fact, got a win over the weekend, which felt great. Through 18 holes, I will say it was best ball with my boy, but we still got it done together as a team. That's all that matters. I got my Juwan Howard ring. More importantly, the 19th hole, which we took to the Duffy's in Green Acres, was probably my most enjoyable part of the day. I ended up getting myself a Duffy's power play to restore the power in my body after getting a huge win. And I went with the chicken tenders and the fries with my drink. Ended up getting a little 2-for-1 action, actually, as well, on top of that, because you get 2-for-1s all day, every day. But that's the thing about the Duffy's Power Play. It's $13.99 for an entree, a side, and a drink. Tina, you'll love this. You can change your drink. You can evolve it to a a margarita for just an extra $3.
1: Oh.
0: Actually. So think about that. $16.99 for an entree, a side, and a margarita. Pretty darn good deal.
1: Great deal.
0: And the good thing about the Duffy's Power Play, and you know, as a former waitress at Duffy's, that food there.

0: it's filling. It's not one of those deals where you're going to feel like, oh, well, then now I'm going to have to eat something again 2.5 hours, 3 hours later. No, the Duffy's Power Play, perfect way to wrap up a round of golf. 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And make sure that if you are pulling up to a Duffy Sports Grill now through June 21st, that you do get yourself an MVP card, not just for yourself, but as a gift, maybe if you're celebrating mom or celebrating dad or celebrating a grad in your life, because starting now through June 22nd, you're going to have an opportunity to not only purchase those gift cards, but also have a gift card and have a bonus on your MVP account when doing so. Gift card purchases do not account towards getting a gold or all-star or Hall of Fame status and can't be redeemed on the same day used, but you can make sure that all of that stuff ties in. Duffy's Sports Grill at Duffy's, our game is always on. I wanted to do the World Cup thing. Something more important just went down over the break. Damian Perez, I think this calls for a little breaking news.
1: Breaking news on ESPN 106.3 is brought to you by St. Lucie Battery and Tire. If your vehicle has issues with braking or other issues, get it fixed right now at St. Lucie Battery and Tire.
0: Damian has done the background work after seeing an alert. Bam Adebayo and Khalil Ware are officially no longer following each other on Instagram. Heat Biggs, Bam Adebayo, who is the captain of the Miami Heat, and Khalil Ware, who is the project of that front court, are no longer following each other. And this is verified by Damian Perez.
2: Absolutely. I heard the news and I went to both of their followings on Instagram. Neither of them follow each other.
0: Tina?
3: For me to unfollow you on Instagram, like, I really have to not like you. Mm. We're not friends
0: Something
3: anymore.
0: Happened.
3: Like, I don't unfollow people, like, often. So this is a big deal.
0: It's a huge deal. And also,
3: because it's so embarrassing if you unfollow them and then you have to ask to follow them back.
0: So
3: unless they're not private. If their page is public, then it's like, okay, I can just go look back whenever. You can't view their story. Well, they're not going to see that you're on their profile. View their stories, though. They're going to look at that. Which, they have a lot of followers, so that'd be kind of tough.
0: Unfollowing is an aggressive move.
3: Aggressive.
0: Unfollowing is a choice.
2: Like, it's a final big deal. Straw.
3: Yes.
0: Yeah. And I know to some people, like, oh, you're talking about the social medias and it doesn't matter. It does matter. In fact, we had a general manager in Sam Presti who we were going to talk about today. We're not going to do it right now, but we had a general manager in Sam Presti talking about how social media is impacting somehow Shea Gilgeous-Alexander. It's the sixth defender on the basketball court with him. Social media matters. We're at a stage in life now where social media actually does matter, and what these players choose to do with their brands, it actually a lot of times has resonating impact in their sports and with their teams. Bam Adebayo, who is supposed to be the big homie to Khalil Ware. It's not just a teammate. Bam is the captain. Khalil Ware is his project, if you will, in that front court. And they unfollowed each other. Khalil Ware is as good as gone.
3: So I think of something else, though, because sometimes what happens, and I don't think this is the case with them, is that two people unfollow each other. Here we are talking about it and wondering, like, why would they do that? We're going to keep checking to see if anything's posted. Is there something that they are just working together that they're going to promote?
0: Oh, no.
3: That's what I'm saying. This isn't the case for them, but that's the case for some, like, you know, celebs, maybe some influencers where a PR move. We're starting to talk about, like, well, why do they unfollow each other? Now we're looking and now we're interested in keeping up with both of them to see if they're going to say, like, why we unfollowed. And then it's like, oh, but a week later, look at this. Yeah, exactly. Exactly. But I don't think that's that.
0: This is not this that.
2: Especially with the rumors that have been surrounding the Miami Heat.
0: Yeah.
2: And not just the Heat.
0: Yeah.
2: Khalil Ware specifically. You know? Not so much him being traded, but, you know, maybe his relationship with Eric Spoelstra and Pat Riley is probably not the best. So there's significant context around it, too.
3: Such a big deal. You unfollow someone?
0: It's a choice.
3: Like,
0: you know,
3: there's people that aren't really in my life anymore, but I still have them on Instagram because there's, like, there's no bad blood.
0: Yeah.
3: I still care about, like, what you're doing.
0: I'll just, if anything, if you post too much and I don't want to see you, I mute you.
3: I mute you.
0: There's a mute option on Instagram.
3: Yes.
0: And bam,
3: I love muting people, actually.
0: Wow. We got to check that mute. We got to see who Tina's muted lately. Bam has an option, or excuse me, Bam Adebayo and Khalil Ware do not post all the time on Instagram. So it's not like they needed to mute each other or unfollow each other. They chose to unfollow each other. And the only reason why I'm actually bringing this up on air and talking about this right now, because it sounds trivial, but it actually is important, is because there's a lot of smoke out there that the Miami Heat are on the precipice of franchise-altering moves this offseason. Like, I'm not talking about just a little transaction here, transaction there, and, oh, we got Norman Powell. Great. Yes, that was great. I celebrated Norman Powell. I'm talking about franchise-altering, superstars changing hands type moves. The Heat have a real legitimate shot at that. In every single rendition of one of those trades, and again, like I said here before on Theoretically Speaking, I refuse to mention the name of the... Wait, what
3: bleep,
0: is it?
3: Bleep.
0: Oh, wait.
3: Oh.
0: Hold on. That's a little error. A little quick error on my behalf. Here we go. I refuse to mention the name of the freak until his organization actually does something with him. Trades him.
3: That's what I was going to ask. Is you know who may be a part of this?
0: I think he could. I think he could be because Brian Windhorst has been talking very pointedly about the Miami Heat being the most likely destination for, you know, the freak.
3: Yeah.
0: And Khalil Ware is always involved in every single trade package. So, again, this is a signal because the players a lot of times will know some things before it goes all the way through. And the Heat don't leak. The Heat never really leak things. If something's going to happen, it's going to happen under the darkness of the night, and then we'll figure it out later. But this right here feels like a bit of a leak. Something's happening. Something's happening with the Heat. Wow. And here you are, Damian, thinking the Knicks were going to rule the East for the next decade. I think not. Absolutely not.
2: Not if Pat Riley has something to say about it.
0: You know what? This is sneakily. Sneakily, Damian, Tina. I think that the Knicks making the NBA Finals this year
2: sparked it.
0: I think that sneakily could spark a fire in the Miami Heat organization, specifically in Pat Riley, you know, himself, to where nothing is off limits to make sure that the Heat regain control in the East. It's one thing to see the Celtics keep making it back there and yada yada. You could talk about the talent they had. You have no excuse if you're the Miami Heat to be standing idly by while that organization is playing for a title. None. Absolutely none. They didn't have a bunch of draft lottery odds, luck. No, those were trades and free agent acquisitions. Yeah. Those were all general managers, savvy moves that the Knicks made to get here. Credit to them. The Heat have done the opposite over the past couple of years. And we've been middling in purgatory. And Pat Riley's one of the most competitive human beings to ever walk this face of the earth. You think that man ain't miserable watching his former franchise succeed in his absence? Succeed in spite of his Miami Heat? Succeed in his latter days where how many more years is he going to have a chance at regaining a chance at a title? The Heat are going to strike something this summer. Something's going to happen. And Khalil Ware and Bam Adebayo unfollowing each other, that's just tea leaves.
3: Has Khalil unfollowed anyone else from the Heat?
0: That's a good question. Bam is the most important figure for him to unfollow. Because I would have assumed that him and Bam would have been tight, trade or not.
2: And the thing is, with Bam, any trade, I feel like, would get ran by Bam. You know?
0: Yeah. He's that guy right now for the Heat.
2: So in a way, it would get the seal of approval from Bam Adebayo to trade away Khalil Ware.
0: Yeah.
3: And he had to maybe, like, break the news.
0: Ooh, did he talk to him? Khalil Ware is a young dude. He's like 20 years old. He's new to the business of basketball.
3: Yeah,
0: remember how Tyler Hero was acting 4 or 5 years ago when he was always flirting in trade rumors? He was very moody.
2: He's a veteran when it comes to trade talk.
0: Oh, he's...
2: Unfortunately for him.
0: Honestly, you need to take Khalil under his wing.
2: Give him some advice.
0: This is tough, man. I hate it too for Khalil. I think he is he's an extraordinary talent. Overall, he means well, good dude. That dude is gone. He is not going to be on the Heat next year. I wonder who we're going to get back. It could be the freak. Could not. I like having theories on here on Emotion Monday.
2: That's a big one, though.
0: It's a big one.
2: And it makes sense, you know. If we look around the league, you know, I don't want to mention it, but what other team is equipped to trade for Giannis?
0: The Knicks?
2: Sorry.
0: Hey, whoa, yes, whoa, whoa.
3: I caught that immediately.
0: Damian.
2: I'm surprised, Theo. I know. There was a buffer
0: Damian.
2: There.
0: Yes. I almost made him hit the dump button. This guy's serious in here, man.
3: Over the airwaves?
0: Over the, like, do you know we can get in trouble with the FCC at this point, dog? Can't be saying that guy's name here. I don't know who you're talking about.
2: I didn't say anything.
0: I have no clue who you're talking about, Damian. We have to get a preview. We have to get predictions on the record for the NBA Finals game three. Game three is tonight, 8:30 tip off. Probably a little delayed because of all of the circumstances. De'Aaron Fox finally broke the seal. De'Aaron Fox, point guard for the Spurs, broke the seal and was the first to publicly complain about the presence of the Secret Service and POTUS tonight. He was like, no, this is making it just way tougher on everybody involved. He was like, this is an inconvenience. De'Aaron Fox said that they had to go through like TSA.
2: Well, what time do the Spurs have to get to the stadium?
0: They're already there because of the shoot-around. So they went, they probably got to go back again. But he says they have to go through like TSA-style protocols right. to get through MSG, and all of the fans are as well. So he's like, bro, like, please, none of this ahead of the NBA Finals. It's going to be a weird finals game tonight. It's going to be a fun one, though. It's going to be must-see TV. We give our official predictions on Game 3 on the other side here on Theoretically Speaking. And we'll save the USMNT, the U.S. Men's National Team stuff, and their odds of winning for later on this week. But it's a lot of fun to think about. The other things in sports that can happen alongside the men doing the unthinkable here that we have the World Cup in America. On the other side, Game 3 predictions. That is Damian Perez. That is Tina Costanza. It's your boy Theo Dorsey. We're Theoretically Speaking on ESPN 106.3.
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0: Well, the Knicks, in all, or I guess for all intents and purposes, close this thing out tonight with a Game 3 win. Or did the Spurs bounce back? The Spurs bounce back. We make our Game 3 declarations, if you will. Not even predictions, declarations. But first, Tina Costanza, you have a late class at F45 today. What gives?
3: I know. I was a little tired this morning, so I decided I'm going to sleep in a little bit, listen to my body. I'm tired. And I'm not going to do the 5:15 a.m. class. I'm going to go to a 6 p.m. class That's today right. because they have options.
0: Yeah.
3: You could do one early in the morning. You could do one in the middle of the afternoon. Or you could go after work and do a 5 p.m. or a 6 p.m. class. So I'm going tonight. 45-minute workout. I love to. Again, I can just walk in. I don't got to figure out what exercise am I doing today. What muscle group do I want to focus on? They've got a workout there ready for me to go. It's a strength day. I've got a trainer there if I need to modify anything or need help. 45-minute workout. You stick with it. You will see the results. You want to do a strength class. You want to do a cardio class. You want to do a hybrid, a little bit of both. You can pick and choose. F45 Palm Beach Gardens. Go check it out and go. Go on their social at F45 Palm Beach Gardens.
0: The New York Knicks are riding a 13-game win streak in this postseason. They are winning by an average of 21 points per game. Wow. Does it continue? Right. Or does it end tonight? It's an 8:40 tip-off. 8:40, I'm guessing, because they had a 10-minute delay or so because of all the TSA stuff. Knicks v. Spurs at MSG. The line was 2.5 points. It has now been bet down to 1.5 points. The Knicks favored it. That means a little money coming in on the San Antonio Spurs. I've already called my shot. I believe the Spurs win tonight. I believe the Spurs not only win tonight, but they win handily tonight. And I don't think it's because of a big game from Victor Wembanyama offensively. I think it's the other guys around him that get going. But give me the Spurs tonight to win. There have only been 14 teams in NBA history to lose the first two games of the NBA Finals and go on to win the championship. Only 14 times have those teams been successful. Zero of those times have those teams had those first two losses come at the crib. But I think that this is going to be more like 2021 when the Suns played that team from the Midwest and the Freak came back from down 0-2. I think the Spurs have a really good shot at that. Damian.
2: Yes.
0: Prediction. Game three.
2: I'm right there with you. I think the Spurs win tonight in Madison Square Garden. If they don't, they're getting swept.
0: Oh, yeah.
2: But I think the pressure is going to get more of the Knicks. And that desperation is going to turn to instinct. And I can see the Spurs coming out on top.
0: They got them dogs. T-Tom. Spurs. Knicks. Game three. Big stage. Big money.
3: I think it's going to be a close game. But I think it's going to be the Spurs tonight.
0: 3-for-3.
3: It's not done.
0: Is it the kiss of death or did theoretically speaking know something? We're all on the Spurs and we were going to find out tonight. But those are the predictions, the official predictions that go in. And again, for Ernie in West Palm, his prediction was not only a Knicks win, but he said 30 points for Jalen Brunson, 12 points for Landry Shamet, 17 points for OG Anunoby, 14 and 10 from Josh Hart, 20 and 10 from Karl Anthony Towns.
2: No Knicks money line, though.
0: He did not say Knicks money line. He did say the Knicks were going to win. He never said the Knicks money line was in that, but that's Ernie's prediction.
2: Got to put your money where your mouth is, though.
0: I got to say, you know, if you parlay all that stuff together, I mean, you might be able to afford a ticket to game four. You're like, you might actually be able
2: especially
0: to get in the
2: door. I don't think Brunson's odds are, or his line is not 30. I think it's more around like 24.
0: It's in the low 20s because he's been getting bottled up. And
2: so
0: I think
2: 30
0: the same
2: would pay well.
0: 30 would pay very well. Russo and Rizzo is next right here on the ESPN 106.3 Airwaves. Thank you to Tina. Shout out to Damian Perez. It is your boy Theo Dorsey. And enjoy game three tonight. Go in love. Go in peace. Go enjoy.
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9: Light him up, Collins!
6: Four seconds. Fox to Wembanyama. Pulls up. Jumper. Won't go. Rebound taken by Vassell. It's over. It's over. The Knicks survive. This magic carpet ride continues. 13 straight victories, and they lead 2-0 here in these NBA Finals.
10: I'll tell you what. Mike Breen calling that the magic carpet ride that the Knicks are on. I love it. I love it. And if you're a New York Knicks fan, I think it's already time to celebrate. Welcome on in, folks. Russo and Rizzo. Mike Rizzo holding things down today. Colin Russo on vacation in Norway, gallivanting the mountain ranges, gallivanting the city. I think we're going to have a video. I think we're going to check in with Colin Russo. I got a video. Now, I heard that me smoking a stogie in L.A. surfaced on the show. So we're going to check in with Colin in Norway. And once again, I was in L.A. First off, great to be back here in Palm Beach County. Great to be back. But I was in Los Angeles last week, Tuesday to Sunday. Want to thank my Uncle Johnny, my Uncle Jamie, my Auntie, my Auntie Elisa, my Auntie Alex, and it seems like we found the video of Colin that we'll touch on here in just a little bit. Dancing at a nightclub, by the way. Listen, no shame. I love to dance. I was dancing at a nightclub myself in Los Angeles. But thankfully, there is no footage of that. There is no footage of that. So we'll check in with Colin Russo in a little bit. But once again, Evan Cohen, too, is going to be joining us at 425. We're loaded. We're loaded today, and I watched this on the West Coast. And I'll tell you what, the West Coast time is the absolute best. 5:30. The finals were starting at 5:30. For those of you that go, oh, you know, screw the West Coast. Listen, I'm with you because you are catering to them. I've never, like, 5:30 finals start. These games are over by 9 o'clock. The games are over. It's over by 9 o'clock. The NHL, the Stanley Cup, which has been fantastic. Overtime games, Carolina coming back. All these games on the West Coast are over by 9 o'clock. We got to stop catering to that. It's time to start catering to the Eastern time. Because that's the number one thing I miss. Granted, I miss L.A. every time I go there. Went to Hermosa Beach for the first time. Might be my favorite beach in the country. But regardless, 5:30 NBA start, and I saw this.
6: 4 seconds. Fox to Wembanyama. Pulls up. Jumper. Won't go. Rebound taken by Vassell. It's over. It's over. The Knicks survive. This magic carpet ride continues. 13 straight victories, and they lead 2-0 here in these NBA Finals.
10: It kept on getting the text, Riz, is it over? Is it over? You can't go down 0-2 and win an NBA Finals, folks. Sorry. I don't care who you are. Michael Jordan, LeBron James. The difference is LeBron won a title going down 0-2. But he didn't lose them at home in the history of the National Basketball Association. No team in NBA history has ever won the NBA Finals after going down 0-2. If you're a New York Knicks fan, you got to be celebrating today. I listened to Theo Dorsey earlier today. You could listen to Theoretically Speaking 2-4. I appreciate him trying to make this a series still. I appreciate him trying to get me interested in watching. But the Spurs are too early. It was too early for them. It's reminiscent to me of LeBron in 2007 when LeBron ran into the Spurs. Now, granted, the Spurs had Tony Parker, Tim Duncan, Manu Ginobili. We're hardly there as far as Hall of Famers on a roster. But this Knicks team, you got to start respecting what they're doing, man. You got to start putting respect on the New York Knicks and what they've been able to accomplish. 13 straight playoff games won. It's the second most in NBA history. Second longest streak in NBA history. And I can't listen to people going, oh, the pressure's on the Knicks at home. Oh, how are the Knicks going to respond in their first home game since 1973 in the finals? And listen, I respect my elders. I grew up with Mike Greenberg. I grew up with Michael Wilbon. All right. Mingya, PTI, my brother and my brother Joe, and my cousin Blake, must watch TV. We'd go around the horn into PTI every single day as kids. I love Michael Wilbon. I love Mike Greenberg. You know, Mike and Mike, love these guys, but I completely disagree. Let's take a listen to Mike Greenberg on Get Up today, talking about how the pressure could be on the Knicks at home, and it would be interesting to see how they're going to respond. Here's Greeny.
11: In what is going to be a very unpredictable atmosphere tonight, there's so many factors, including the presidential visit tonight. I just have no sense of what the building is going to feel like tonight. I don't know how to assess what the home court advantage is. The question on the screen there, like, could it somehow work against the Knicks? Yeah. My answer is I have no freaking idea.
10: Work against the Knicks? Playing at home and working against the Knicks? Why? Because the president's there? Because Donald Trump's there? Come on, guys. Come on. And listen, I understand trying to find ways to have this still be a series. I understand that. But let's not do this. Let's not act like the Knicks aren't a good home team and them playing at home is going to be a detriment to them. Michael Wilbon continued talking about this right after Greeny. Let's take a listen to Wilbon talking about the pressure being on the Knicks at home.
12: It could work against them. Again, we've seen the Knicks lose some huge games at home.
13: Right.
12: Playoff games over the years.
13: You do know how the Garden's going to feel.
14: Yeah.
13: It's going to be one of the most electric atmospheres mm-hmm. you could mm-hmm. ever create. Now, the question is what that does, what effect it has on either team and both teams. San Antonio is it possible they're just not ready?
14: Right.
13: They're going to use every inch of this, every ounce of this going forward.
10: No matter what you say, you cannot convince me that the Knicks at home works against them. I'll listen to the Spurs blowing it in San Antonio. Don't get it twisted. They blew it. They blew it. Wemby choked, and that's fine. I know the pressure. I know the expectation was on the Spurs. People would disagree and say, oh, you know, you never know when the Knicks are going to get back there. You know, you got Wemby, you're going to be there. I don't know. There's a lot of pressure on Victor Wembanyama, and I don't think he's handled it good in the finals. This play right here.
6: 4 seconds. Fox to Wembanyama. Pulls up. Jumper. Won't go. Rebound taken by Vassell. It's over.
10: You got to make that shot. Mitch Johnson, give him some credit. Give the head coach for San Antonio some credit. He drew up a brilliant play. A brilliant play. Had Wemby wide open on the elbow. Had Mitchell Robinson on his heels late to close out. In a ball game where you're down one. That was the perfect play. That was the perfect play. And then you rewind to Steph Castle. You rewind to Wembanyama throwing the ball to Steph Castle, who wasn't ready for it. I don't blame Steph Castle. Okay? That's sweaty palms time situation. That's hey, you're our best player. We need you to make a moment. Get the ball over the court. Find a ball handler, come off of a screen, and come get the ball. He choked. And I like Wemby. I do. I think he's probably already the best player in the NBA right now. Shai Gilgeous-Alexander's great, the back-to-back MVP. You know, there are a ton of, you know, the Joker. Like, right now, I would take Victor Wembanyama over anybody. And not even like, oh, for the next couple of years, who are you taking for the future? No, no. I'd take Wemby right now over anybody in the league. Gotta hit that shot still. Gotta hit that shot. And I can't listen to people trying to make this a series. Over! Over! You can't go down 0-2 at home when you have home court in the beginning of a series. Michael didn't do it. As he went a perfect 6-0, LeBron went down 0-2 numerous times. Numerous times not having home court and was able to come back. Never when you had home court. Too early. They're too early. And if this is Wemby's all-time moment, year three being in the NBA, if this is his all-time moment, I'll eat a crow. I'll say I'm sorry. I will. I'll be the first one to admit that I was completely wrong about this Spurs team and Wembanyama. If Wembanyama comes back down from 0-2 and is able to salvage the series, I'll admit that. The only player who has ever been able to come back down 3-1 is LeBron James in an NBA Finals with an all-time great team in that 2016 Cleveland Cavalier team, which featured another Hall of Famer, Kyrie Irving. You could sit here and argue Kevin Love. We're not going to do that. But that kind of comeback would put him in immortality. We already know he's probably going to be an immortal player, one of the all-time greats. But I just think it's too early. Where the hell are my Knicks fans? 888-760-3776. I mean, Knicks fans, I know, listen, Riz, it's not over till it's over. We're still nervous. Just a Knicks fan, I want to hear from you. 888-760-3776. I'm going to keep it simple. I'm going to keep it real simple here. Is it over? Is this thing over? Your team is up 2-0. They picked up two huge victories on the road. How are you feeling, Knick fan? 888-760-3776. Because I'm already there. All right, let's go to Ernie in West Palm Beach. I've been waiting for this one. Now, Ernie, I appreciate you reaching out to me while I was on vacation. Ernie was in my Instagram DMs. Brother, appreciate you checking up on me. I had a blast in L.A. at Hermosa Beach with the uncles. But more importantly, I need to know how you're feeling about your New York Knicks being up 2-0.
14: Fantastic. Almost unreal. Because I don't, you know, let's be honest, I've never been here before. Okay, let's be honest. It's the first time for us. But at the same time, this is unreal that, like you said, it's not going to happen. They're not coming back. It's over. It's done. And I, you know what? I'll even put my dignity up in the line. I got a Wade jersey that I've been having, that I had in my closet for a while. If they come back, guess what I'll do, Mike? I'll go up and down that bridge right in front of the ESPN studio.
10: Okay.
14: And I'll stay there all week. I'll stay there for a whole week if I have to.
10: You're gonna stay
14: and try and say, yeah. And I'll say that Miami's the best. Miami Heat's the best. Knicks is nothing. Knicks are garbage. Yes, I'll have a sign. Whatever needs to be done, I will do. In disgrace, if the Knicks lose this, I will do anything. Anybody else has any idea? I'll do it.
10: So Ernie, you are voluntarily putting up a tent and camping on the Okeechobee Bridge if the Knicks blow this series.
14: Sir, I'll put in my vacation time right now. I ain't lose my job at the same time, but yeah, I will cat myself and at least be there for a week do the shame.
10: Now, Ern,
14: they lose this.
10: Ern, would you make a Wemby missing that shot?
14: Again, you know, that was his shot. But at the same time, you're 7'5". Can you dunk it, please? I mean, come on. Everything has – I don't understand the fundamentals of the game has to be so gone. I mean, you're 7'5". You don't need much. I understand he has a touch. I can see it. He's the best touch, you know, shooting big man that I've seen. But at the same time, you're 7'5". I would be out of my mind if I would take a shot out of 5 feet. I would be inside that paint and just religiously just throw it into this guy.
10: They're not.
14: They're not doing that. They're going away from that. He's shooting threes, which is fine. Let him shoot threes. Let him be away from the paint. I don't want the 40 and 20.
10: Final score tonight before he let you go, partner.
14: Final score tonight, I'm saying 115-111. And we're not winning by much, but we're
10: all right, so you think it's
14: today.
10: A close game. Fair enough. That's Ernie in West Palm Beach. Enough. Appreciate Ernie joining us here. Russo and Rizzo, 888-760-3776. It's a simple question today. Is it over? 888-760-3776. I think the atmosphere is going to be great. I disagree with everyone saying, the pressure is going to be on the Knicks because the fans, the hometown fans. Now, something I did cut out from the Greenberg sound. Greeny talked about how the great Phil Jackson liked playing on the road more so than playing at home because it's his guys versus everybody. You know, it's just them. It's just the group. Now, Michael Wilbon continued to say, you know, there's a big factor there. They have Michael Jordan, Scottie Pippen, Rodman, and a plethora of Hall of Famers, a garden patch of Hall of Famers. But I understand this is a massive game for the Knicks to the point of I think this is one of the most anticipated home opener in the history of New York City. Like, think about it. Like the Yankees, they're known for winning championships. Yet, you know, the Giants, they played their Super Bowls not in New York. And most of the time, the NFC championships, they were road warriors going to these Super Bowls. This might be the most anticipated playoff game in the history of New York. Now, we got Joe and Jupiter. We got my guy Joe and Jupiter joining the show, Russo and Rizzo. Joe, how you doing, brother?
15: I'm good. How are you?
10: Good, partner. Is this over? Is this series over?
15: Oh, it's absolutely over. First of all, it's great to hear Ernie's voice. Him and I have been going back and forth, Giants fan, Cowboys fan, for, gosh, since Ken LaVica was on the air, I think, something like that. And he said he would do anything. I know he probably can't call back in, but if he can, I wonder if it is over. There's just no way. You got the president there. You got the mayor of New York there. You got $10,000 tickets and up there. It's going to be the most incredible home court advantage that we might have ever seen. And then, obviously, if they win tonight, there's no chance. Probably can't call back in, but if he can, I wonder if it is over. There's just no way. You got the president there. You got the mayor.

0: right now.
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0: That'd be rough.
1: Joe, call back in hour number two. We'll figure something out. Uh-huh. I got the great Evan Cohen coming up at 4:25. We're going to touch on a plethora of things, mostly the NBA Finals. You have this weird situation going on with Brendan Sorsby, the quarterback of Texas Tech. We'll touch on it. Listen, Portugal here in Palm Beach County. I may or may not be participating in the practice that's going on with Portugal. We'll touch on all that coming up with Evan Cohen next. Russo and Rizzo, ESPN 106.3.
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11: 4 seconds. Fox to Wembanyama. Pulls up. Jumper. Won't go. Rebound taken by Vassell. It's over. It's over. The Knicks survive. This magic carpet ride continues. 13 straight victories, and they lead 2-0 here in these NBA Finals.
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0: 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Now, joining me now is the Don of this station, Evan Cohen. You could hear him on Sports from like 6 to 10 in the mornings with Michelle Smallman and Chris Canty. Now, Evan, listen, I listened to you guys. I watched Get Up. I watched, you know, First Take. Let's exclude Stephen A. from this because of his fandom. Everyone seems to think that the New York Knicks are going to come out and play with their tail in between their legs because this series is transitioning back to New York tonight. Are you there? Do you think that the Knicks are going to come out with their tail between their legs and then really lay an egg tonight?
1: No, I haven't heard anybody say that.
0: Now, if you – Greeny, Wilbon, all on Get Up this morning saying that they – in so many words that they think to start the game there's going to be a tremendous amount of pressure tonight. The point I'm trying to make is I think we're grasping at straws to make this a series. Evan, it's over. It's over. You don't go down 0-2 at home and win an NBA Finals. Now, Michael and LeBron, they never had to overcome such hate. LeBron has overcome 0-2, but he didn't lose those games on home court. You get what I'm saying?
1: Yeah. Well, I think that, and thank you. We're good now. The echo. I apologize.
0: Sorry about that. No.
1: I just sent a note, so we're good. Sorry. So ignore me. So for a couple of things. First of all, I intentionally wore a hat because Mike Rizzo's hair has been on fire recently, and I did not want to try to compete with that. I don't know what you're doing, but it's working. That's number one. You've had a great hair run. Would you agree with that?
0: I would agree. And actually, I got my haircut, Evan, by my girl Princey in Los Angeles, who used to cut my hair and I would do extended stays with my uncles. I saw her for the first time in about 9 years. So
1: yeah,
0: she really hooked it up.
1: No, it's a good job for those watching on the ESPN South Florida YouTube stream. That's number one. Number two, I think you're nitpicking specific random things about people thinking the Knicks are going to lay an egg. I think it's more the Knick fan that would be nervous. Here's what it is being here in New York. There is a chaos to tonight more than there is an excitement to tonight. And it's supposed to be excitement, but it has become complete and utter chaos around New York City and Madison Square Garden and the New York Knicks. Because obviously you have a sitting president that was invited by the majority governor of the New York Knicks, James Dolan, to go to the game. And so as a result of that, as a sitting president, regardless of who that person may be, wherever they go, there is an increased amount of security. But then when you put a sitting president in the middle of New York City, in the NBA Finals for the first time since 99, with a 2-0 lead going up against an alien in Wembanyama, there is a level of chaos that everybody's kind of out of control around here thinking what is going to happen tonight. I think this is the Knick fan I hear the complete opposite living here is that everyone's seemingly confident, but they also, you know, maybe they think their 13 game win streak ends tonight, but then they win the series kind of thing. Cause it will be way less chaotic in game four, unless Dolan invites either a sitting president or a living president to the game again, right? Like, I mean, then who knows? Maybe he's getting a kick out of the idea of, let me go through all the living presidents and have them all here at Madison Square Garden, right? I'm doing my best to not get political. That's not my goal here. My goal is just to talk to you being here, living here, about the chaos. My wife is literally right now in New York City. She works in the city. And I said to her, and we live outside the city, I said, get home as soon as possible, because if not, it's going to be chaotic. So I think that is what you're feeling, Mike, is that the chaos around the game tonight. Now, from an X's and O's perspective, to the Knicks' credit, and I'm not a Knicks fan, but I don't know how you can't be a fan of the players on this team. They work their butts off. They play as a team. Mike Brown has not been good. Mike Brown has been great as a head coach for the New York Knicks. He has been absolutely phenomenal. And so I just think they have won every which way. Close games, got it. Up big, got it. Comeback, got it. They can win any which way. So every time you expect them to lose, they've won. They haven't won since night one of the NFL draft, Mike. Night one of the draft.
0: And it's to the point where you got to start putting respect on the Knicks name. And I guess that's with what I was saying, I am more frustrated that it's turning into that with everything you explained, other than respecting the great run that the Knicks have been at 13 straight games. I don't care who you play. That's 13 straight games. We're sitting here, you know, in the regular season saying, oh my gosh, look at this. This is the playoffs. And they have done this in the playoffs. And I think that's the point I was trying to make. Evan Cohen from Sportsman Like is joining us now. You can listen to him 6 to 10 in the morning with Chris Canty and Michelle Smallman. I played the clip. I've been playing it all day. It's just because I think the clip of Wemby missing the shot, you know, that's, he's the next up in the league. I personally think he's the next all-time great, the next immortal player in the league. What was your reaction to watching Wemby get that shot? I thought it was a beautiful play by Mitch Johnson. Did exactly what they needed to do to get Wemby that go-ahead bucket. What was your reaction to Wemby kind of, I went there, I'm going to say it again, choking in the big moment? You had the pass to Castle, and then you had that missed shot. What was your take on Wemby at the end of the game in game two?
1: Yeah, I go the opposite way, Mike. I despised that play call. Hated it. I think any play call for Victor Wembanyama, especially late in the game, needs to be an attempt at a dunk. Let me state this again. An attempt at a dunk. Obviously, you cannot always dunk the basketball. But I remember back in the day, first in Orlando, then the Lakers, then with the Heat, of course, Shaq would get critiqued. People would say, oh, all he's doing is dunking. What would you like him to do if all he's doing is dunking? It is the most efficient shot in this sport. And at 300 and whatever pounds, like Shaq was chiseled when he got to Miami or when he was playing for the Heat, why would you do anything other than trying to make him dunk a basketball? Wemby is 7'5". I believe much of their play calling has created a player that is playing more so like he's 6'5". Mike, he doesn't even need to get the ball if he's by the block. Because if you put a 7'5" Wemby near the rim, you know as well as I do the defense is going to roll to him. Which means other guys, Devin Vassell, Florida State guy, could potentially be open, right? And so I don't want him out there. I understand what you're saying. Oh, that was a good play call. He had an open look, separation from Mitch Johnson down one, Mitchell Robinson down 105, 104, and Mitch Johnson, the coach, did a good job of calling the play. I don't agree with you because I don't want him having the ball anywhere but near the rim.
0: If you're an all-time great, gotta make that up. Gotta make that.
1: Is Bill Russell an all-time great? Of course he is. He's arguably the greatest player outside of Michael of all time. The point is, Bill Russell wouldn't make that shot. He's not a jump shooter.
0: And I Wemby is, though, Wemby. Ev. Wemby is.
1: But that's my problem, Mike. Cool. He's a jump shooter. What's the score in the series? 0-2. What is Mike Rizzo and ESPN West Palm saying? Stop considering this a series. It's over.
0: Yes.
1: So whatever it is that they're doing with Wemby is not getting them to the place, Mike, that they need to be. Get him near the block, which means he's going to be tired, which also means you have to find ways of resting him while playing. My suggestion, play zone at times on defense. Mm-hmm. Why? Anyone who's ever played basketball knows it's a lot easier to run back on defense to a space and a spot than a man or a woman, so you don't have to chase them around the game. And that's the difference.
0: You don't think the Knicks would burn the Nets? They've hit incredible shots throughout this entire playoff run.
1: Well, I never said what kind of zone, so let's talk about
0: that. Fair enough. What, are we running, right? Are we running a Russo and Rizzo 3-2 diamond on the perimeter in the Palm Beach, the Palm Beach Garden Youth Athletic Association League? Are we running a 3-2 diamond?
1: First name you mentioned, I only talk to people that show up during the finals.
0: All right, hang on. I was going to say this for the end. Now, Elias Bustamante is our producer here at the City Place Studios at downtown West Palm Beach. Now, Ev, I heard the squabble that happened with you and Colin last week on Theoretically Speaking.
1: And I defended you. I had your back every which way. I even said that you paid to get him out of here for the finals.
0: Thank you. And for the record, too, they showed a picture of me and my Uncle Johnny's pool smoking a stogie, the whole thing. So I think retribution is due. This was a live look at Colin Russo last night at a club in Norway. It's, Is that lagging? Did we see it? Did you see that on your end?
1: Is that real?
0: So how about this, Ev?
1: For the radio audience, please explain.
0: Yeah, sorry, I'm at your mercy. So listen, Colin Russo, who is a host here on Russo and Rizzo, he is currently gallivanting Norway, staying in hostels, staying on people's couches, being a nanny, you know, cleaning the dishes to stay on people's couches. And this comes from Bunks A. Trode. Bunks A. Trode on Instagram. And they posted last night a video of the club at the hostel. It's Colin with three other people smiling at the camera. And then there is that video of Colin Russo dancing on the dance floor. Now, Ev, you
1: had a
0: big...
1: Can you say that again?
0: One more time. This is Colin Russo at Bunks A. Trode. Bunky business.
1: How did you find this?
0: He sent me and a couple of other teammates here a picture of him and three random people at the Norwegian hostel club. And then I continue to look at the post and I ran into this video of Colin. Gotta give him credit, some pretty good moves, but of Colin
1: dancing.
0: Send me the video. I will.
1: You gotta send me this video.
0: I'll send you the video, and once again, let's play it one more time here, Elias. Colin dancing. Yep.
1: It's pretty good dancer.
0: That's why I said, like,
1: he's a really good dancer.
0: I'm not hating. All right. I was dancing at Bar List in downtown, in Hollywood in LA 2 nights ago. I understand it. All right. I get all that. But you had an issue with him not being here and possibly two trophies being raised between the NHL and the NBA Finals. You said bad schedule.
1: Terrible job. You know, for two guys on the air between 4 and 6 who have accomplished nothing in their careers.
0: Thanks.
1: at least you acknowledge, hey, you know what? I got to be here during the big moments. Yep. These are big moments. Finals. And in Palm Beach County, the Knicks being in the finals is only second to the Heat being in the finals. It is an enormous story in Palm Beach County and the Treasure Coast. You know why? Because one of those teams that either everyone loves or everyone hates, and for Colin to not show up tells you something about how he feels about being a talk show host. That what he's trying to be a dancer. That's what you learn.
0: I'll tell
1: you. He's trying to work the bar mitzvah circuit as a dancer. You know, you hire these amazing dance companies to show up to the bar and bat mitzvahs and all of these parties. Yes, to do all the dance. You know how it is, Mike.
0: I do.
1: And I'm not just trying to make it about the Jewish religion. I'm just saying I don't know. I am Jewish. I don't know if it happens in other religions for communions, different events. How do you say that, Kingston? Yeah. How do you say Kingston, that?
0: Elias? Now, Elias is our expert. Elias, how do we pronounce it?
2: Quinceañera.
0: There you go. You were close. You were close.
1: Right, so I don't know if like you go out and get these dance companies, but Colin is clearly worrying about that. He doesn't like sports. He doesn't like content. Doesn't like radio. Doesn't like video. He's not, you know, he's all talk. That's what he is. And I texted someone about this. Let me get this text. Someone close to the situation. I think a dog was barking in the background when I texted with this. I said, a solo trip for 2 weeks missing the finals, ? Brutal by Colin. The person responded, close to the situation. 1 week, but yes. That's a bad job.
0: Yeah. It is.
1: And I don't want to hear about, you know, Colin Russo and Mike Rizzo for the audience. They think they know how to do everything in radio. They've worked in radio for about 5 minutes. You know what? You show up at least. At least Mike Rizzo did a smart thing. He separated himself from Colin Russo. He said, Colin, yeah, go ahead. Colin, you know what? By the way, February 14th, you should go back. You know what that is? Super Bowl 61. Colin will be in Scotland at that point.
0: So how about this, Ev? I confirmed a place for us to stay. So we will be, I'll be there, knowing Colin, he'll be there as well. But, between my Uncle Johnny and Jamie, I'm there, brother. And now it's
1: name dropping of the Uncle now, Johnny. What is this?
0: That Uncle Johnny is my godfather, but now it's time. Listen, I got to hit up Radio Row. I got to see how I get Rooster and Rizzo down on Radio Row.
1: Literally, I'm doing the bit. I'm not actually asking for your itinerary. I'm saying to you right now, your co-host is a disgrace.
0: Oh, I know.
1: Because if you is a disgrace. You've got 2-0 going into tonight at Madison Square Garden. The Knicks win 2 on the road. You got the Golden Knights up 2-1, blowing a 4-0 lead and still winning the game on Saturday night on ABC. Okay, you got the game right here on ESPN West Palm, by the way, on ESPN Radio tonight with Cassidy and Doris Burke and PJ and Sedano, South Florida's own. And Colin is gallivanting, as you said. Oh, by the way, you got NFL. Was he here for, he's here for Myles Garrett and AJ Brown.
0: I missed that. I missed. Actually, no, I was here for Garrett Monday. It was the Monday because I left Tuesday. Never mind.
1: And then World Cup starting this week.
0: Yes.
1: He's not going to be here.
0: No, not going to be here. By the way, you can listen to Extra Time, our World Cup show starting this Wednesday, 6 to 7, Monday through Friday during the World Cup. Myself and Damian Perez breaking all that action down for you.
1: Yeah, it's interesting. Who gets the extra time? That would be you, not him. He should get less time with Colin Russo. That's what that should be, because I don't even know. If it were me, he would not be on the air when he comes back. That's just me.
0: Folks, Evan Cohen from Sportsmanlike, join us. You can listen in 6 to 10 a.m. Chris Canty, Michelle Smallman. Now, Ev, listen, after the...
1: Wait, I got to ask you one more basketball question.
0: Yes, sir.
1: You said you think it's over.
0: Yeah,
1: right?
0: It's over. No way.
1: But, Mike, you have to define over by number of games. Knicks sweep, Knicks in 5. What's over?
0: It's not
1: for the Russo and his audience.
0: How about this? It's not going to go 7. It's not going to go 7 because even if the Spurs win tonight, I think the Knicks are going to be able to win one game between the two that are home. And if you go down 3-1, you know, Evan, you can listen. I know what's coming. All right.
2: No one's thinking about Ohio State. No one cares.
0: You're not LeBron. You're not coming back 3-1. You don't have 3 Hall of Famers on the roster. You got 1 Hall of Famer in Wemby. All right. LeBron and Kyrie could come back down 3-1.
1: All right.
0: Not Wemby, but you get what Ev, if it gets to 3-1, it's over. It's over. That's where I'm at. You can't lose. You can't
1: lose. Mike, I'm not saying you're wrong.
0: No.
1: What I'm saying is you got to put a number on it. So you're still saying Knicks in 6. So you're giving the Spurs 2 wins?
0: I am. I think it's probably going to be Knicks in 6 realistically, but you cannot. You can't go down 0-2 while having home court. And teams that have gone down 0-2 with home court have never won the NBA Finals. Never. And I went through, you know, LeBron never did that. You know, Michael, it never even came to that. That's why Michael's the best winner ever. Down. Exactly. He's the best winner ever. It never came to that. Now, Ev, can this be, in your eyes, can this be Wemby's immortal moment already coming back from 0-2 and winning the series? How realistic is that of Wemby maybe coming back down 0-2, first time to ever do it?
1: That's a good question. The idea of, you mentioned the LeBron 3-1, MJ coming back for a second three-peat, Steph in 22 was unbelievable, beating the Celtics. Game 4 was that great game. It's weird to have that kind of moment your first time out. But if you come back from 0-2 with all the pomp and circumstance around the Knicks, there's an aspect of it that, not did his career peak, obviously, but when we look back at his career, which then if they win this one, it's not a leap to say multiple titles, obviously. Will this be the one? Will this be the chase down block? Will this be, you know, 45, 15 and 5 for LeBron at Boston in 2012, the greatest game he ever played? I mean, obviously he was better with Miami than he was any other team. That's obvious for anyone who watched. But I think that. I think you can make the argument, Mike. It's just hard for me to imagine if you simultaneously, you said you think he's going to be the next all-time great. Can you have your signature moment in year 3? I mean, I guess Wade did. You know, Wade averaging 40-plus points per game the last 4 games of the finals in 06. He comes in the league 03, 04. They get to the second round. 04, 05, they lose in the conference finals to Detroit. 05, 06, they win a championship. Dwayne's, that moment probably for me, for any Heat fan out there, that 06 title is more important
0: Off of that, you know, I always hear, oh, he had Shaq. Shaq had Wade. Let's not get that twisted that run.
1: Year,
0: Shaq had Wade.
1: Right, for that run, for sure. The year before, Wade had Shaq. Wade was unbelievable the first year he got to the Shaq was unbelievable the first year he got to the Heat. And he was unbelievable the second year. But in the finals against the Mavs, the person that exceeded expectations more at the big man position, ironically, was Zoe, who came back to the Heat off the bench. But that was Wade year three. I'm not comparing what Wade is. Wade's career, obviously, significantly better than Wemby's. The projection for Wemby is now higher than that of the projection for Wade, or what Wade was and what the projection was. But Mike, when you're looking at the signature moment in year three possible, and Dwayne was down 2-0.
0: Yep.
1: Now, not at home.
0: Exactly.
1: You know, they lost in Dallas, obviously.
0: Now, Ev, I'm not talking about for the next 3 years. I'm not talking about for the next 5 years. Is Wemby the best player in this league now? After watching
1: if he doesn't play near the basket.
0: Okay, fair enough. And I was about to add into that, after watching the two games in San Antonio in the finals, is he the best player in the NBA now? Go ahead, again.
1: Okay, so Mike, if you tell me that the number of two-pointers within 3 or 4 feet of the basket increases and the number of three-pointers decrease, I can get there. But if you're going to take anywhere from 5 to 10 three-pointers a game and not equal that with the amount of dunks or dunk attempts, then no, he's not, because I don't think you're making a 7'5 player play 7'5. And I think there's a I'm not looking to shrink him. You know, when you take outside jumpers like that, you're shrinking him. When you have a shooter like Karl Anthony Towns who takes Wemby away from the basket, he's not impacting defensively as much. I think the number one key to tonight, if I was San Antonio, if I'm Mitch Johnson, the head coach of the Spurs, I'm telling Wemby, I'm telling Steph Castle, De'Aaron Fox, and then off the bench, Dylan Harper. Within the first 5 minutes of the game, you have one job and one job only. Yeah, what is it? Coach, get the lead? Nope. Grab rebounds? Nope. Play great defense? Nope. Your one job and one job only is to get Karl Anthony Towns to pick up 2 fouls in the first 5 minutes of the game and get him the hell out of there. He's the MVP of the series, because now you're forcing the Knicks to make a decision. What do you do? Do you put in Mitchell Robinson, who can't shoot but is a great defender? Do you then put in Landry Shamet, who can shoot, but now OG Anunoby is playing the five, and he's a great player? I need something, if I'm the Spurs, to throw the Knicks off. I believe, Mike, the number one thing is get Karl Anthony Towns in foul trouble.
0: Would you make a Brunson at the end of the game, of game two?
1: You know what's funny? I've been extremely critical of Brunson's defense the last few years. I did not think he could do what he's done. I've been wrong. Egg on my face, I've admitted it. I think he's played well in the first two games for this reason. When you're the best offensive player on the team and the defense expects you to shoot, if you start missing, as he's done, and he stops shooting, the Spurs now win. By the fact that Brunson basically has Antonio Daniels, who played for the Spurs forever, NBA radio analyst, joined us the other day on Unsportsmanlike, and he says Jalen Brunson has unbelievable on-court amnesia. And I thought that was a great way of saying it, Mike, because he's basically saying he forgets that he missed a million shots. Think about it this way. If Jalen Brunson stopped shooting and the Spurs knew he was going to stop shooting, that changes the entire game. I don't care if he misses. I care if he stops shooting. And so I think at the end of the game, he gets the ball. Retroactively playing the result, all he needed to do was hit one of two free throws, which is what he did, and he got the job done. They won.
0: Evan, final score tonight.
1: Well, the Knicks have scored 105 in every game so far.
0: Isn't that weird? Isn't that weird?
1: That is very odd. I don't think I even noticed that until today. I'm looking at like the game logs and I'm like, wait, exactly 105, two games in a row?
0: Did the same thing.
1: So how about 111-105 Spurs over the Knicks?
0: Okay. Before you go, I want to leave you with this one more time. Go ahead, Elias. It's impressive. Impressive. And once again, folks, that's for those of you that are listening, Colin Russo dancing in a club in Norway, my co-host of the program.
1: During the NBA Finals on a one-person trip and the Stanley Cup Finals and the World Cup and his second year total as a five-day-a-week talk show host, feeling the need to take a one-person trip vacation for a week during the hottest time. By the way, Giannis could get traded to the Heat this week. It's not
0: correct.
1: Off the board.
0: Correct. And I hope he does. I hope he does, brother.
1: Before Colin gets back. It's not even just hope he does.
0: Before Colin gets back, correct, yes. for all of those reasons. Home of Inter Miami, folks. We love our football here. Ev, quickly, World Cup, brother. You locked in. What's that World Cup memory? You know, Ev, I'm not going to bore you.
1: I got a couple.
0: So quickly.
1: 94 Italy, Brazil, Baggio penalty kicks. I remember that when I was a kid at camp in New Hampshire. And then I don't remember the exact year, so I guess I don't remember everything. But I remember we had unbelievable day activities at ESPN West Palm where we would go to Duffy's and just hang there during the day and watch the World Cup together. I'm into it. I know nothing about soccer. I'm not you in terms of being – I would not be able to host extra time beginning Wednesday at 6 p.m. here on ESPN West Palm. I wouldn't be capable of that. I'd show up on like Colin, but I wouldn't be capable of doing a good job. But I'm into it because, like, as much as we all talk about the NFL, as we should, this is the biggest sport in the world. This is going to captivate the country for however long it goes. And it seems like we have a pretty good team this year. And you have, you know, great players all over the world. So I'm fascinated by it. And I am actually very much looking forward to it. Messi, obviously, right? He's playing, I assume.
0: Oh gosh, Ev, is he playing? They're tactically set up around him again. I mean, this is round two of Messi Fest with Argentina.
1: So who are you picking to win?
0: If I had to lean somewhere, Ev, at this moment in time, I'd probably go with Spain. They won the Euros. I think midfield defense, not to get too into it, they got, I think, the second best player in the world, Lamine Yamal, who is a teenager.
1: That's the 18-year-old who got the billion-dollar buyout, basically.
0: Correct, and now he's with Adidas now. He started with Nike, and now he's with Adidas. But I would lean Spain. Look out for England, and France has about 3-11s. You know, Deschamps, the gaffer over there that he won back in 2018. This is his last run.
1: 3-11, what does that mean? Three different lineups?
0: Yeah. France could start three different lineups and make the knockout. That's how deep they are. That's how talented they are. But they haven't looked good in friendlies. And I love Kylian Mbappe, but something's wrong there. Since he got to Madrid, all hell's broke loose. They haven't won any trophies. The team he was at, PSG, has won the Champions League, the Super Bowl of the club side twice after he left. So he's taken a lot of bad press since that win in 18.
1: Like a Bryce Harper national, T. Martin winning a title with Tennessee after Peyton Manning leaves, that kind of thing.
0: Hit the nail on the head, brother. All the talent in the world. Best player in the world. It just hasn't been put together.
1: And
0: he left. And Ev, he went to the New England of soccer. Went to the best team ever, and they can't win. And it's a team that wins trophies every year.
1: What about this past weekend? So United States plays Germany. We lose.
0: Correct.
1: But everybody's saying it was actually, if there's a such thing as a good, I mean, it was a friendly, but people are saying it was a good loss.
0: Good loss. They look great. Germany's got a ton of quality. Did you see the Jedi Robinson goal off the volley with the left foot, Ev? Did you see that goal?
1: No, I saw none of it.
0: All right, well, go your homework. Go and watch the Jedi Robinson goal.
1: Homework from you.
0: Yeah. Sorry. I forget myself.
1: Send it to me.
0: But listen, tactically, I thought they were okay. Do you want to know where we're going to struggle? For the first time in about six World Cups, Ev, you don't have a goalkeeper. I mean,
1: well, we had Tony Viola. We had Tim Howard. Yeah.
0: And even Matty Turner.
1: High school with Stephen Craig, former show here. Tim Howard did.
0: Wow. Wow.
1: They know.
0: Wow.
1: You didn't know that?
0: No, I need a number. Ev, I need a number.
1: Mike, I got to go in a second. You need to do two things before we go. Or no, not before we go. When your show is over tonight.
0: Yep.
1: I need the video of Colin Russo dancing texted to me immediately. And I need the goal that you're telling me about against Germany texted.
0: Now, Evan, check your Instagram DMs. The Colin video will be there. It'll be way easier. Okay.
1: My Instagram DMs.
0: Yeah, you're going to log on to your Instagram app.
1: Go Radio on Instagram. Yeah, I just started using this.
0: You're going to go down to what looks like a location tab.
1: Yeah, I know what that is. Yeah.
0: And I am going to send this to you right now on radio, because this is exactly what the people of Palm Beach County want to hear, is sending a legend a video like this. All right, sent, Evan. Ev, thanks so much, partner. Appreciate you joining.
1: I'll just leave you with this. There's something about the show today that felt different and better. I can't put my finger on what it is, but it just felt like a bigger and better show today than normal. All right, Mike, see ya.
0: Ev, later, brother. Thanks for joining. That was Evan Cohen from Unsportsmanlike. You can listen to him 6 to 10 on ESPN Radio, Michelle Smallman and Chris Canty. 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
4: 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Oh, sure. Scientists say solar storms mess with satellites? 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
0: 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Colin Russo in Norway, gallivanting the countryside. We most recently spoke to the Don of ESPN West Palm, and that is Evan Cohen. You can listen to him on Unsportsmanlike. 6 a.m. to 10 every single morning, Evan, with Michelle Smallman and Chris Canty. Folks, the 4 p.m. hour was presented by Giesen 0%. And folks, I was drinking Giesen 0% right by the pool in California. I'm just getting back from my California vacation. But down here in Florida, folks, it is at Publix. 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For those of you that don't know, I am going to be, let's see, Elias Bustamante, our producer here at the City Boys Studios, just a little less than a month, I'll have my 5 months my 5 year sober anniversary. It's changing the game for me. And even if you are a drinker, listen, man, you got those nights where you're driving. 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You got the kids in the car. You can't be driving buzzed. 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It's changing the game for me. For years, it was just club soda. It was just water. Now it's Giesen 0%. When I'm at the pool, when I'm going to Cousin Michael's in Boca, Uncle Mark's in Boca, I'm picking up the Giesen 0%. And the best part, you can get the bottles, you can get the premium wines, but they have the cans too. They have the spritzes and the rosés. That's what I like to drink, an ice cold one right on the pool, right on the boat, wherever I may be here in South Florida when I'm not working, doing Inter-Miami games, doing Russo and Rizzo. I choose Giesen 0%. Check it out today, folks. Giesen 0%. That's Giesen 0%. The 4 o'clock hour was presented by our great friends at Giesen 0%. It is now time, though. It's 5 o'clock. You know what time it is. 5:07. It's time to hit the 5 at 5, presented by our great friends at Flagler Credit Union.
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0: 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Let's try that one more time.
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0: Elias Bustamante today will be running the 5 at 5, our producer here at the City Point Studios in downtown West Palm Beach. Elias.
7: What an afternoon.
0: What's going on, brother?
25: I don't know.
0: Was that your first Evan Cohen appearance?
7: Yeah, it was.
0: The Don of ESPN West Palm. Now, Elias was very impressed with the amount of ball knowledge that Evan knew. You were surprised he knew the Baggio penalty kick in 1994.
7: That's a very good football knowledge. Well, soccer knowledge. Very, very good. It's been a very crazy day. Only 3 days away from the World Cup, and we're running around.
0: Listen, Elias is going to have some stuff on 760 AM, so make sure all you Spanish speakers check out everything going on over at Deportes. And once again, myself and Damian Perez will be handling extra time here on ESPN 106.3 from 6 to 7, talking everything World Cup.
1: Number one.
0: All right, Elias, let's get into number one.
7: So number one, Game 3 of the NBA Finals is tonight in New York for the first time since 1973 with the Knicks up 2-0 in the series. Reese, is this thing over?
0: No team in NBA history who has gone 0-2 at home has ever won an NBA Finals. Yeah, it's over. The Knicks are going to win at least one game at home. That would put them up 3-1. That's assuming this isn't a sweep. I lean more towards a sweep. I think this Knicks team is on a mission. I think this is one of those Knicks teams where you're just going to have to tip your cap, and we're going to have to remember it as one of the best runs in postseason history. Let me put it into perspective. I expect the Spurs to win a game. But, folks, if the Knicks sweep, that's 15 games in a row in the playoffs. They would win 15 games in a row. You can sit here and tell me, like my Uncle Johnny in L.A., who I love dearly, that how do we go from LeBron James to Jalen Brunson? How do we go from Michael and Kobe and LeBron to Jalen Brunson? I think Wemby's the next great thing. I think Wemby is the next kind of LeBron, Michael, and Kobe in his own right. But it's time people start putting respect on Jalen Brunson and this New York Knicks team. New Yorkers, you hear me say it all the time. I love you. I love the New York fan. Before I came down here to Palm Beach County, couldn't stand the New York fan. And then I actually got to know a couple of you. Good lot. Good lot. Very passionate. Not like that Boston lot who's just, you know, insufferable. But New Yorker, I love you. And I can't believe I'm going to say it. I'm rooting for the Knicks. I really am. They have completely, I said before the series, Spurs in six, and I'm rooting for Wemby. The grit, the way they play, Mike Brown. I mean, my God, this is like the fifth stop for Mike Brown. I remember Mike Brown being the

0: coach for Cleveland. Two times, not once, twice for my Cavaliers. So I'm going to put, I've hitched my wagon to the Knicks. Yes, to answer the question, Elias, this is absolutely over. The Knicks are going to go up 3-1 regardless. They're not going to lose back-to-back games at home. And if you're a Spurs fan out there, you're hell-pressed to find one in Palm Beach County. But if you're a Spurs fan out there, take it from me, a Cavalier fan who saw LeBron have no business being in the finals in 07. I compare it to that. The Spurs were supposed to beat the Thunder. I don't care what anybody says. I guess there were some people with the expectation that the Spurs were going to make the finals this year. Listen, that was less than 5% if I had to guess. No one expected the Spurs to be here. I think you tip your cap to Wemby and how much of an incredible run this was for a young team. The Spurs are going to be the team to beat next year in the West. Even if they, rather, when they lose, in my opinion, when they lose this finals, the Spurs are going to be the team to beat. Vassell, however the hell I pronounce it. All right. Wemby, De'Aaron Fox, it's a young group, Harper. This core is going nowhere. Nowhere. Those are lottery picks. Good players. You take it on the chin if you're a Spurs fan. And if you're Victor Wembanyama, dude, the world is your oyster. You're the most talented player in the league. I take you over anybody in the world. If you lose to this Knicks team, you ran into an all-time great run. You keep your head up. Yes, this series is over, Elias.
1: Number two.
0: What's number two?
2: Texas judge Ken Curry granted Texas Tech quarterback Brandon Sorsby a preliminary injunction Monday that prevents the NCAA from punishing him for violating its rules on sports gambling, meaning he will be eligible to play in the 2026 season and will be able to start for the Reds Raiders after a two-game suspension. Thoughts about that?
0: Now, Elias, we're going to play some sound here from Pete Thamel. Pete Thamel was on Pat McAfee, Big Bro Pat show, specifically talking about how Brendan Sorsby, the quarterback for Texas Tech, who gambled over $90,000 on games, gambled on his own team during his time at Indiana, how that man is apparently going to be able to play in 2026. Let's take a listen to the great Pete Thamel on Big Bro Pat's show today.
3: Certainly an unprecedented day in the history of college sports. And I don't want to sound overdramatic here, but gambling has always been a thick red line. And the fact that Brendan Sorsby, who admitted to placing thousands of bets for $90,000, including 40 bets on his own team while he was at Indiana, the fact that he is going to be or has been legally cleared to play college football this season at Texas Tech is simply something that we've never seen before. And it's the latest manifestation of one of the biggest issues in college sports right now, Pat, which is local rulings overruling what the NCAA rules are supposed to be. The general tenor, Pat, around college athletics, I would say, is one of disgust.
0: Listen, a couple of things here. Number one, Brendan Sorsby got an injunction from a judge to simplify everything Pete said there. He got basically a restraining order, a junction from the NCAA to be able to play in 2026. A judge in Texas gave him that. He is going to serve a two-game suspension, and he will be available to play in week three for Texas Tech. Now, Pete Thamel also explained that the NCAA could possibly appeal. Rather, not possibly. They are going to appeal, but Pete Thamel says by the time they appeal, it's going to be too late. And, Thamel basically said that, in so many words, he said that they're useless. He said that the NCAA is useless. Let's take a listen to Pete Thamel saying the NCAA is useless.
3: The NCAA is expected to appeal this case. Now, whether the timeline of that appeal matches with when it matters is what remains to be seen, correct? Like, the NCAA could get a hearing in February, and Brendan Sorsby would have to combine. He doesn't have to go. You know, it doesn't matter. It would be rendered moot, and that had always been sort of part of the expectation with this, is if the temporary injunction was granted, then once the injunction was granted, he would roll and play, and then everybody would kind of move on. So we'll see if the timeline of that gets expedited in Lubbock County. I have certainly reason to be skeptical of that. But, yeah, this is certainly a day, Pat, that is certainly going to have ripples for a long time.
0: Now, with that, you've seen this before. I'm going to go back to a situation that a lot of people in Palm Beach County might not be aware of. But back in my days in Peoria, Illinois, their star player Terrence Shannon was accused basically of, in so many words, rape, okay? And there was a court case that was going on. It was a he said, she said kind of thing. Terrence Shannon was able to get a restraining order from the NCAA. So even though there was a pending investigation into him doing some things to a woman, okay, he was still able to play. Now, that was a restraining order. This is called an injunction. But what Pete Thamel is explaining there is an issue with the NCAA. If you want to, folks, if you take one thing away from this Brendan Sorsby situation, the NCAA has no power. Zero. Finito. They can't do anything about anything. And Pete Thamel said, you know, by the time the NCAA, when the state of Texas and the county in Texas that they allow him to appeal, it's going to be after the season. And he laughingly said, you know, and excuse me for thinking that they're going to make this during the season. So, like, he's going to play. He's going to play. He's going to serve a 2-game suspension, and that's going to be it. The guy bet $90,000 worth of bets. He bet on his own team, and he is going to be allowed to play college sports. The NCAA is a useless entity, and my best guess in 20 years when I'm a 50-year-old man, hopefully with kids and a wife, for God's sakes, the NCAA is not even going to be a thing. What number are we on, Elias? Three?
2: Five? Three.
0: Five at five, three. Presented by my good friends at Flagler Credit Union.
1: Number three.
2: Cardinals quarterback Jacoby Brissett will report to Cardinals' mandatory minicamp after holding out for all of the team's offseason program while he awaits a rework contract for this season. Reese, who are going to be some of the worst teams in the NFL next year?
0: My God, look no further than the Arizona Cardinals. I want to be careful because, listen, Jacoby Brissett, honestly, a very serviceable pro. Went to Dwyer High School with my guy Johnny Dixon. Johnny Dixon, by the way.
4: No one's thinking about Ohio State. No one cares.
0: I had a communications class with Johnny Dixon, friend of mine. Regardless, Jacoby went to Dwyer. He's a great guy and a local. But he's not any good anymore. And the fact that the Cardinals are trotting him out to be the starting quarterback next year, I mean, they're going to be and listen, they got to find their quarterback. Kyler Murray going to Minnesota. I think that was the right move moving on from that. But the question, how many bad teams are going to be in the NFL next year? Last year, you had four teams win three games. You had the Cardinals. You had the Titans. You had the Jets. And obviously, the first overall pick, the Las Vegas Raiders. Elias, I don't think it's going to be that bad. But the Cardinals, the Jets, the Raiders, the Titans, the Browns, they're all going to be awful. Here's the thing. The Raiders and the Titans have their quarterback. So even if the Titans stink and the Raiders stink, you think you got things figured out at that position. Now, I could be dead wrong. If the Titans stink next year, are they going to be asking questions about Cam Ward? We got to wait and see him play. If the Raiders stink, if Fernando Mendoza stinks next year, he's going to get the benefit of the doubt because he is a rookie. Regardless, I think those are going to be the horrible teams again. And you know somebody's going to get injured one of these teams that I'm not thinking of. You know, the Falcons might be awful next year as well. But there are going to be a lot of bad teams again. I guess I just couldn't believe that was a headline. You know, I put together the 5 at 5 today. I went to the NFL tab on all the web on the ESPN site, Yahoo Sports, CBS Sports, Sports Illustrated. This was breaking news on all the NFL tabs. Jacoby Brissett, that's where we're at with the Arizona Cardinals. Man, that's going to be a bad team next year.
1: Number 4.
2: The U.S. men's national team lost to Germany 2-1 in their first

0: I think a couple of guys made the roster who have absolutely no business being on the roster. I'm going to trust Mauricio Pochettino, the gaffer and head coach of the United States men's national team. But the things I'm looking at with our lads is the Pulisic's unreal. Now, Elias Bustamante, who, like myself, knows a lot of world football, knows a lot of football. Dude, Pulisic was moving like a Rolls Royce out there. He had a great first friendly with a goal and an assist. And against Germany, guy had a ball on a string. And the fact that the challenge by Schlottenbeck wasn't a yellow card on Puligo pulling him down was atrocious. You know, I know it's a friendly and everything, but can we take it easy a little bit? Maybe card the young man for taking our captain to the ground. But Pulisic's really good. Our attack's going to be great. I love our midfield with Adams and McKinney. For the first time in 20 years, you're not going to have a goalkeeper. Matt Turner and Matt Freeze, they're not it. Freeze and Turner aren't it, folks. And at center back with Tim Ream and Miles Robinson. If I got to watch Miles Robinson play center back one more time, my head's going to be done in. We need Chris Richards to be healthy. I'll be a lot more comfortable with Richards and Ream back there. I think Ream is absolutely past it. Maybe Mark McKenzie could get a couple of minutes, but you know Ream's going to be the guy. And then the goal by Jedi Robinson, the brother of Miles Robinson, that was one of the best goals I've seen in a long time. Left foot off the volley outside the box. We're going to make it out of the group stage. We're going to make it to the final 16. We need to get to the quarterfinal. The United States needs to get to the quarterfinal and tie the deepest they ever went. If you remember back in 2002, 2001, I always forget, Seoul, Korea is the farthest our lads ever went. And they got screwed by a call against Germany, believe it or not. How ironic. But, Elias, I'm very excited. Yep. I think our attack is great. Our midfield's great. Our fullbacks are great with Serginho Dest and Jedi Robinson. I worry about the central defense in the back and our goalkeeper.
1: Yeah, I think your worst enemies, it's yourself, that team. You know what I mean? Like, it's that same team, their players, the defense. They were winning like 2-0 against Senegal last week, and then suddenly they were 2-2. Just by the defense. Mistakes from Miles Robinson. I don't know. You trust Pochettino? I don't trust this team that much. I don't think it's that good, probably in the offensive, but that's all. That's all. On the defense, it's okay. And I'm telling you right now, I saw Turkey play this weekend against Venezuela in the Inter Miami Stadium in Fort Lauderdale. I saw Paraguay playing also this week, and I'm telling you right now, that group is going to be tough.
0: Now, Asensio's hurt, if I'm saying that right, Elias. One of Paraguay's best players plays for Strasbourg. Their best attacker got hurt. And am I saying his name right?
1: Enciso. Yes, he's injured, but also Turkey. They have a good lot of good players.
0: Young. They're young. And I mean, Arda Güler, who plays for Real Madrid, has been a wonder kid now. For years. So it'll be tough, Elias, but honestly, from what I saw, you could beat Turkey. You could beat Turkey. You could beat Paraguay too. Paraguay, and I know you're CONMEBOL, man. I think the U.S. wins that opener coming up on Friday.
1: Maybe you're going to
0: win that opener.
1: But at the same time, I don't think you guys are going to win the group.
0: Now, what do you make of the United States not being the first team to play? A lot of my buddies are a little upset that, you know, you got three host nations in the United States, mm-hmm. Mexico, and Canada. And Mexico is getting the opening game mm-hmm. against South Africa. And mm-hmm. if I remember, Elias, mm-hmm. that is the 2010. That was the 2010 opening game.
1: Yep. Well, remember, like, most of the tournament is going to be played here in the U.S. Most of the games are going to be here. So I think it's only fair to Mexico having the opening game. Plus, also, let's be honest, Mexico, they have a lot more soccer history than the U.S. Makes more sense to have them opening the tournament there in Mexico, in the Azteca, which is like one of the biggest stadiums in the world. You know what I mean?
0: Makes a lot more history, Elias.
1: I mean, if you want
0: a lot more history,
1: but if you want to play the opening game, then let's not make a World Cup kind of the Mexico. Let's just make it USA.
0: To that point, my rebuttal of my friends were what you said, and that the final is going to be in New York. Yeah. We have the final.
1: You have
0: so
1: the
0: they're going to get the opening game.
1: Which I think needs to be the other way around, but yeah, hey, I don't work for FIFA.
0: Yeah, yeah. And, you know, tickets have been a nightmare. Now, Elias, you have seen something about the food. Now, Europeans, first off, every European that I've talked to, the few that I know, they hate that it's here. All right. And listen, I don't care. You're going to have to come here. This is going to be a great World Cup. I don't want to listen to the complaining. All right. This is going to be an amazing World Cup. Outside of the tickets being overpriced, that is a bit ridiculous. Yeah. I will listen to that. But everything.

0: else, all right, this is going to be a great World Cup. You saw some food items that the Europeans were eating.
1: I saw some people going crazy at Wendy's, German fans going crazy at Wendy's, and they didn't tell me, I saw they felt very overwhelmed with the Sprite selection they had. A lot of Sprites to drink.
0: Now, they were at the, so it was one of the, folks, it was one of those electronic ones.
1: Yes.
0: With the circle icons.
1: Yes.
0: Where you tap and then it comes out. Elias, had about what, 25 options?
1: Something like
0: now,
1: that.
0: Now what, and listen, I need to change this. I'm a phony for it. Colin calls me a fake Sicilian because I've never been to Italy. Folks, I've never been out of the country. So I don't know how it is in other countries. Are there like three selections that you have of like something to drink?
1: Yep.
0: Like.
1: You don't have a lot of options.
0: Where do they have? Pop. Water and coffee.
1: Yeah, let's say you have Sprite, Coke, Pepsi, some tea, and that's it.
0: Okay.
1: Basically, I mean, you don't have
0: caffeine.
1: You don't have a lot of options. But the best one I've seen is this German group of fans. They went to a Waffle House.
0: That's a Colin Russo favorite, by the way.
1: And they had a great experience. 1 a.m.
0: Colin once spent $50 at a Waffle House. Him and a former intern. I think it was the one in Port St. Lucie. He absolutely eviscerated it, you know. Anyway, yeah, Waffle House is good. I like it. They'll cook you anything. They'll cook you anything, bro. Now, Waffle House, in my opinion, you know, us down here in Palm Beach County, I think the nearest one is actually up in Port St. Lucie. But I remember my mother being born in Treasure Island, Florida, and then moving to Cleveland at a young age. When we would visit, there would be a ton of Waffle Houses on the West Coast comparatively to the East Coast. That's my two cents on that. But folks, we got the World Cup starting June 11th, Mexico and South Africa. Keep an eye on our World Cup show called Extra Time, 6 to 7, Monday through Friday. And then 6 to 8, actually, on Friday, as we're going to lead you into the United States men's national team game. All right, Elise, let's get to number 5. 5 and 5 presented by Flagler Credit Union.
2: Number 5.
1: Riz, you just came back from visiting your uncles in L.A.
0: Oh yeah,
1: did you miss California?
0: And if you're on the stream on the YouTube stream in the City Place Studios in downtown West Palm Beach, I upgraded the sunglasses. I upgraded my Uncle Johnny. Had an extra pair of Ray-Bans. Came back with some Ray-Bans, but Elias, brother, I am tan. Like I think this is the tannest I've ever been in my life. And granted, you know, being Sicilian, I always tan well. But, partner, I'm not going to do it because, you know, I'm not going to subject you to that. My stomach, I think, is the color of the Cleveland Browns logo.
3: No one's thinking about Ohio State.
0: All right.
3: No one cares. It is
0: that dark, dude. And that desert dry sun is no joke. I haven't been there. Now, granted, I told you, and for all my loyal listeners out there, I've said numerous times that I grew up visiting L.A. It was my pseudo home away from home with my two uncles out there, man. We'd go to Kobe and Shaq games. You know, I was a fair weather Laker fan, you know, until about 10 when I really locked in on my Cleveland sports. But, like, dude, I haven't been out there in 9 years. Every time I go there, I miss it. It's really expensive, but those views of the mountains and the beach and the palm trees, you can't really get that anywhere but that state. And I went to a beach for the first time, Hermosa Beach. Growing up, it was always, you know, Santa Monica, Venice. I went to Hermosa Beach. My uncle showed me Hermosa Beach. God willing, I want to get a place there one day, man. That was out of this world. Now, the beachfront property is about $20 million. Elias, I'm a little priced out, to say the least. But even like an apartment, man, something. That was one of the fun, more fun beach towns I've ever been in my life. And the Pacific Ocean, man, yeah, it was cold. It's like 65 degrees.
1: Oh, my God.
0: 65 degrees, the Pacific Ocean, when we were out there. But, I had a blast. I haven't been there in a while. Went to a couple of Hollywood clubs. Now, I was drinking my Geese in 0%. I went to a couple of those Hollywood clubs, man. It was fun. I forgot how fun that city is, man. It really is, Elias. I will miss it, and I will be planning a trip in the future.
1: Were you dancing like Colin?
0: I was. But Colin's a better dancer than I am. I got to admit. I'm just in the shoulders. You know, I'm in the shoulders. Like, you know, the old school disco dances. You know, I could do those. I don't have movement like that. Now, Elias, I'm gonna get you some time to bring it up. Let's play, if you're on the YouTube stream, let's play the video one more time of Colin dancing, what Elias is referring to, because my here we go. Yep. I mean, look at that. I don't think I have it. I don't have it like that, bro. A lot of movement there. Clapping, the choreography. It's pretty, Elias, do you think that's pretty, even Evan gave him his flowers. He said it's pretty good.
1: I think he was moving very well.
0: Yeah.
1: I mean, I was surprised. I didn't feel like he was going to move like that.
0: Yeah. He moved well.
1: Yeah.
0: Folks, that was the 5 at 5 presented by Flagler Credit Union. 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We'll preview the big game coming up in New York tonight. 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
4: 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Hi, it's Evan Cohen from Unsportsmanlike. Oh, sure. Scientists say solar storms mess with satellites, right? When I'm a...
5: Bill Belichick?
4: 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Tune in before sunrise when we're immune to the sun's so-called harmful rays. Wake up with Unsportsmanlike on ESPN 106.3 before the sun starts its daily attack.
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5: Welcome on back, folks. Russo and Rizzo got a big Game 3 in New York on the NBA, sign of the NBA Finals. The NHL has been fantastic. I mean, listen, I know I gave a lot of heat to the conference finals, but... folks, that Saturday, that Hurricane and Golden Knight game, I can't believe that they were, it went 4-3. And the Hurricanes score 4 goals in the third period, 3 goals in about 50 seconds. I've never seen anything like that. And I wanted to open up the curtain a bit on Saturday, folks, when I was in Los Angeles, we had plans. And we planned on the hockey game being over. We planned on the hockey game already being over and going to bed. We had to watch the end of that game at the bar we were going to, at the rather club we were going to. It was one of those clubs where it's a dinner spot. So we went there at like 9:30, ate a little bit, then it turned to a club. Regardless, folks, West Coast time, I had to watch that game at about 9 o'clock at a club because it still was going on. So we've had great sports. I mean, we've had great, the NBA Finals. Listen, I think it's great for the New York Knicks story. Believe it or not, even if the Knicks win in a sweep, I still think it's good for the NBA. The Knicks are arguably one of their bigger brands. I would probably say what? The Lakers, the Celtics, and then the Knicks, like maybe Golden State because of the run they went on. But like, dude, Knicks winning would be good for the NBA. And I think with the Knicks being up 2-0, having home court, you could try to spin it either way. We talked to Evan Cohen earlier about sportsman, like the Don of ESPN West Palm, the godfather of this station, studios named after him. But we talked to Evan, he goes, Mike, it's not so much that people and people that cover the league at a high level, it's not that they're saying, hey, the pressure is on New York because this is their first finals game since 98. It's more so of the president's going to be there tonight. It's good. You know, there's a lot going on in the city. They canceled watch parties. I understand all of that, but the Knicks are at home and they're up 2-0. That place is going to be jumping and home court is going to be a thing for the Knicks. Now, listen, I appreciate Carter in Atlanta. Carter called earlier. I had to take Evan Cohen. We had to bump Carter for Evan, but Carter calling back here on Russo and Rizzo. Carter, how's it going, brother? What's on your mind?
6: Hey, what's going on? Yeah, two quick things. So first on the NHL, yeah, I mean, this has been a great series within the games. I'm a little scared on it going 3-1 Vegas, but three just amazing endings to the games. I mean, the first and second period hasn't been great in two of them, but what Carolina's done has been incredible, and I really wanted them to finish that out on game three. But yeah, real quick on the NBA. I mean, I was wrong on the Spurs. I thought that one, kind of, you know, we were going to see the Spurs maybe 6 or 7 games. And then two, I thought that they were going to, you know, be back to this nonsense on the, you know, each game being a blowout. We've had two good games. But I'll tell you what, as somebody that's pretty neutral, I don't really care. I maybe slightly rather the Knicks win. We need the Spurs to win tonight for the NBA. I disagree with you. I think that even with a Knicks, you know, winning or sweeping, this isn't good for the NBA.

0: Hey, if they just come out and we get now two duds in game three and four and Knicks sweep them.
1: I hear what you're saying, Carter. I just think the Knicks are such a big brand with such a loud fan base. I mean, this is like the is this not like the Cowboys winning? The Cowboys haven't won since the 90s. They have a huge image in the NFL. The Knicks haven't won, haven't been there since 98. They haven't won since 73. They have a loud fan base. I just feel like the Knicks are one of those teams to where if they win, it's like it's such a moment that the NBA is able to overlook it. The ratings are going to do well because it's New York, and I think they're going to take a victory on that. That'd be my pushback there.
0: I mean, fair. The only thing I'd say is if they come out tonight and Knicks blow out the Spurs, I don't think game four is going to do as well as you think. Mm. Now, I think that people at that point, that the neutral fan's going to kind of throw their hands up and say, yeah, I mean, obviously, which I think either way, yeah, Knicks would probably want it. Yep. But, you know, tonight, if you have Spurs win, there's a chance we still get to a 6 or 7. It's just, you know, you have to have the Spurs win tonight.
1: Yeah, Spurs winning tonight would make things interesting, obviously, for that game four. Can the Spurs tie it up after going down 0-2? No NBA team in the finals after dropping two games at home, the two first games at home, have ever won an NBA final. It could be a moment for Wemby to be immortalized. But, Carter, we've seen this New York team now 13 in a row. They're not losing two straight at home. Do we agree on that?
0: No, I don't think so. I think that you know, I don't know. If I wanted to be bold and make a prediction, then maybe Spurs tonight, Knicks in four, and then 3-1 back to that's the way I want it to be, at least. And then maybe, you know, back to San Antonio. Let me ask you this, though, real quick, because Cohen brought it up. You know, and it got me thinking, how much of this credit do you give Mike Brown? Or do you think that with Tibbs as a coach, they'd still be here right now, and it's ultimately just the team got hot?
1: Carter, appreciate the call. I'll answer it as you hang up. But Carter, I think Mike Brown deserves a lot of credit because remember with Tibbs, it was, oh, he doesn't play enough guys. These guys are exhausted. We ran out of gas in the Eastern Conference Finals against Indiana. I mean, Landry Shamet is a hero. These guys, the Mitchell Robinson is a hero. They're playing 8 to 9 guys and they're having success. The 3, 4, 5 guys off of the bench are having impact on the game. That's why Mike Brown deserves the credit. I don't think they're here because of Tibbs. And I defended Tibbs last year. I don't think they're here if Tibbs is the coach. Just because they'd probably be gassed. They wouldn't be sweeping like they have. They wouldn't have swept Cleveland if Tibbs was the coach. They wouldn't have been able to sweep in the second round. You know what I'm saying? Like, I don't think I think the Atlanta series would probably have gone 7 if Tibbs was the coach. So that's where I'm at with that. But Carter, I appreciate the call and appreciate you calling back. Great caller here on Russo and Rizzo. Folks, download the Hard Rock Bet app today. It's the perfect time because the NBA Finals are, in my opinion, going to be wrapping up. Updated count. I got Knicks in 5. Probably think listen, the Knicks win tonight. It's going to be a sweep. But my best guess, Knicks in 5. It doesn't go past 6. I don't see the Knicks losing at home. And I'm going to put my money where my mouth is with our good friends at Hard Rock Bet. The NHL has been great. Coming up later on in the show, Elias and I are going to pick a couple of group winners with our good friends at Hard Rock Bet with the World Cup. 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
1: 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Mike Rizzo, Elias Bustamante, Colin Russo gallivanting the Norwegian mountains. Talked about our good friends at Hard Rock Bet last segment. 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
1: Blitz the book with Hard Rock Bet, where we put together a couple of picks. And we're going to do the finals game last. But, folks, I wanted to take a couple of group winners. Now, I asked Elias Bustamante about Group A. I think Mexico has the easiest group in the pool. Mexico, South Korea, Czechia, and South Africa. Elias, should we... Listen, Mexico minus 115, I'm not going to take that. I'm going to take South Korea, who's at plus 300.
12: To win the group?
1: To win the group, they're at plus 300.
12: Okay.
1: Now, are you down on Mexico?
12: I mean, Mexico, to win the group, is, I think, is very obvious. They play at home, all the games. And they play better when they play with their fans, you know? So I think they're going to win the group. I think that's the obvious one.
1: Now, Group C, Brazil's minus 275. Elias, Morocco plus 375. This was a team that went to the semifinal in 2021.
12: I think, and I told...
1: Am I crazy here?
12: No, no, not at all. We talked about this last week. I totally believe Morocco can win the group. 100%. 100%.
1: Morocco plus 375. I'm taking that action. Now, Group D is our lads, the United States. I think this group is a lot harder than Mexico's, personally. But Turkey plus 175. Paraguay plus 350. Australia plus 800. And then the U.S. plus 135. I mean, I know Elias can't stand our national team. But I'm taking the lads at plus 135.
12: You know,
1: can't stand us.
12: That's not true. I think some of you guys are like overthinking. You guys are better than you think you are. But that's okay. That's okay. I told you. I think Paraguay is going to win the group.
1: That's that CONMEBOL bias. That's your venom.
12: Not at all.
1: Bias.
12: Not at all.
1: That's your CONMEBOL bias, Elias Bustamante. Now, those are the three I'm going to do today. Now, coming up later on in the week, I'm going to pick every single one, and I'm actually going to post it on our social media and on my personal. But as far as bettor's sake, plus 300 South Korea, plus 375 Morocco, and plus 135 USA, I like those odds. And folks, that's with Hard Rock Bet. I mentioned Hard Rock Bet. 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It's got all the games, player props, winners, future World Cup winner bets, team futures, group games, group futures, which we just did, player futures, specials, player specials, USA Hub, Confederation specials. It's literally got everything. That is our good friends at Hard Rock Bet. And as far as the NBA tonight, folks, I think this is a sweep. I'm going with the Knicks. I know everyone is taking the Spurs. We're all trying to root for a good series. Dude, they went up 2-0 on the road. The Knicks are favored by 1.5 tonight, and I'm going with the Knicks. Quickly, Joe from Jupiter calling back in. Joey, you're on R&R. What's going on?
13: Hey, man, thanks for letting me call back again. I mean, obviously, I think it's over in New York. I don't think it goes back to San Antonio. We've already discussed that. But as far as the World Cup, you know, I do have family, and I am from Texas. And I did hear from another station back in Dallas that there's a chance that the USA could host a semifinal game if things fall their way and they win a couple of games. What do you think the chances are that?
1: Of Texas hosting a semifinal game?
13: No, not Texas. The national team, our team, USA.
1: Of us,
13: the World Cup,
1: of winning it or hosting again, Joe. The World Cup's in the U.S., brother. We're playing majority of our matchups in the United States.
13: No, I'm saying in Dallas. I say.
1: Joe, I'm at your mercy. My scheduling guru is currently gallivanting the hills of Norway. I don't
13: love that video.
1: I don't
13: get enough of watching that.
1: Yeah, of course. Obviously, Joe's talking about the Colin Russo video of him dancing at some godforsaken hostel club in Norway.
13: Gosh.
1: But Joey, I apologize, brother. I don't remember. I don't know off the top of my head. But I'll say this about Team USA: they got to go to the quarterfinal. They got to tie the best they've ever been to for this to be a success, and that's coming from someone who's followed this team my entire life.
13: And if they do, they could actually have that played in Jerry World.
1: Wow.
13: That's all I'm saying. Wow. So I don't know.
12: Yeah, the semifinal might be playing Dallas.
13: We'll
1: okay. Yeah, and how things swing out. Joe, thanks for the heads up, brother. Appreciate the call again. That was Joe and Jupiter calling Russo and Rizzo. Second time, my man, Joe. Appreciate it. Elias, who do you think is going to win the World Cup?
12: Who do I think is going to win?
1: Yeah,
12: Spain?
1: Now I said the same thing.
12: I think it's going to be between Spain, probably France. Obviously, it's you know the team they
1: Spain,
12: have.
1: Spain, France, Argentina. Look out for England. I think the Dutch.
12: I don't like England. You know, I think Dutch and Portuguese they have a better chance.
1: Portugal. And folks, ESPN West Palm FC. I broke down the seven teams that I think can realistically win a World Cup. From 1 to 7, go check that out if you want to hear more from me on that. But Spain, I think Elias hit the nail on the head with the two, Spain and France. And listen, never count out Messi. For rooting purposes, you know, if Team USA gets knocked out, I'm hitching up to the Argentina train. We're home of Inter Miami. I love Lionel Messi and the opportunities he gives me to call soccer games down here with Inter Miami. I'm going to hitch my wagon to Argentina. Folks, you hear that music, that means it's time for us to go. Sometimes friends have to go away, but a part of them stays with you forever. Remember that in this life. Elias and I will be back tomorrow. We'll be breaking down Game 3 of the NBA Finals in New York. A lot of people speculating that because of the atmosphere with none of the watch parties happening, President Trump being in the building again, that the Knicks might not play as well as well as they have been at home. I think screw all that. I think the Knicks win tonight, and they're probably going to be on their way to a sweep or a win in 5. This has been Russo and Rizzo. We'll catch up with you tomorrow on ESPN 106.3.
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14: 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Scientists say solar storms mess with satellites, right?
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26: I'm Nick DeLuca. Game 3 of the NBA Finals coming tonight. The Knicks and the Spurs. New York up 2-0 in the series and heading home to the Garden. NBA Finals returning to New York for the first time since 1999. Tip just after 8:30 Eastern. Coverage starting at 7:30 Eastern right here on ESPN Radio. Elsewhere in college football, Texas Tech star quarterback Brendan Sorsby granted a temporary injunction against the NCAA, preventing a punishment for violating gambling rules, clearing the way for Sorsby to play in 2026. In the NFL, the Chiefs are signing free agent corner Legarius Sneed. The two sides reunite after Sneed spent the last two seasons with the Titans, limited to only 12 games over the last 2 years because of injury. Won a pair of Super Bowls in Kansas City. Cardinals quarterback Jacoby Brissett will report to Arizona's mandatory minicamp this week after holding out for all of the team's offseason program, awaiting a reworked contract.
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4: If you're the Rams, less than 13 wins means no Super Bowl, in my opinion, for the Los Angeles Rams.
5: You said less than 13 wins equals...
4: No. I said they have less than 13 wins, they will not win a Super Bowl. They have 13 wins or more, they'll have worse get to the Super Bowl out of the NFC.
5: Oh, I disagree with that, Freddie Coleman. Mm-hmm. I disagree with that. They don't need 13 wins to get to a Super Bowl. E-Dog, what's my favorite saying? If you get into the dance, you have
3: anything
5: a button.
3: Anything can happen.
5: No, you're supposed to finish it. If you get into the dance, you have a what?
3: Chance.
5: Thank you.
6: He was ready. He was ready before he even went to
3: really
6: him.
3: Was.
6: He shouted it out. He was ready.
7: I was born ready.
0: This is Freddie and Harry.

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10: Nick DeLuca, NBA Finals, Game 3 tonight. Knicks Spurs a couple hours away. New York up 2-0 with a pair of road wins to open the series. ESPN's Brian Windhorst says the Knicks' end-of-game execution has made the difference.
11: The ability to close these two games, whether it was their execution defensively, and frankly, their rebounding. Their rebounding in the fourth quarter of Game 2 saved their bacon because they could not hit a shot. And their offensive rebounding in the second half, I think they had 9 offensive rebounds in the second half. I think 3 of them led to three-pointers. I mean, that is a back-breaking difference in a one-point game.
10: Windhorst on game day. Tip just after 8:30 Eastern. Coverage at 7:30 Eastern here on ESPN Radio. Elsewhere, Texas Star quarterback Brendan Sorsby granted a temporary injunction against the NCAA, preventing a punishment for violating gambling rules, clearing the way for Sorsby to play in 2026. NHL, the Kings hiring Peter Laviolette as their next head coach.
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0: He's Harry Douglas. I'm Freddie Coleman. It is Reggae Monday. Freddie and Harry, thank you very much. Presented by Progressive Insurance on Sirius XM Channel 80, as well as tune in. Always tell that smart speaker to play ESPN Radio. And the series sits tonight, meaning Game 3 of the NBA Finals at Madison Square Garden. The Knicks up 2-0 in the series versus the San Antonio Spurs, trying to put a stranglehold on that series. You get a little bonus, Freddie and Harry, as we lead you to the coverage for Game 3 beginning tonight at 7:30 Eastern Time. NBA Finals action on ESPN Radio and the ESPN app, presented by Gusto, which means that Doris Burke is going to be on the call, part of the NBA Finals on ESPN Radio. Great to have her join us to get us ready for that. Hit on the social that Hey DB is the ESPN NBA analyst. And Doris, so much attention around this Game 3 inside or outside of Madison Square Garden. What has the atmosphere been like when so many people are waiting that long to get in because certain people are going to be there watching the game tonight?
1: Well, first of all, I am always here for bonus Freddie and Harry.
0: There
1: Let me
0: we
1: begin
0: go.
1: There.
0: Thank you, Doris.
1: But, you know, it's interesting. Our boss, Pete Saccone, we're all walking over here, and as we're meeting in the lobby of the hotel, Pete shows us a picture of what the media line looked like from 4:30 forward, and I thought, oh, my goodness, we're leaving too late. I mean, the lines to get into the building, the energy around the building, it's absolutely incredible. It feels like there are Knicks fans. The blue and the orange is absolutely everywhere. And I'm curious, you guys, I mean, is it possible that this building becomes a storyline? By that, I mean the second youngest team in the history of the league to come to the finals, the San Antonio Spurs, you know, just a shade over an average of 25 years of age. Does this building affect the young kids? They haven't had anything like that happen to them to this point. Or is there pressure at home on the New York Knicks to satisfy a crowd that is so desperate, obviously, to see this team win? I'm curious. Of all the variables, I'm very interested to see if that plays any part.
2: Doris, for the San Antonio Spurs, outside of Victor Wembanyama, because we know he has to have one of those stellar performances, especially in the world's most famous arena, who has to pick up their slack and be that secondary player to Victor Wembanyama to make sure that San Antonio has a win in Game 3 tonight?
1: Well, I mean, the first guy you think of who's had an extraordinary series for a young man is Dylan Harper. But for me, the guy is Stephon Castle, because next to Victor, he was the driver of this team's success for much of the year. And there's times when he's getting downhill, right? The specialty of Harper and Castle is to get 2 feet in the paint and make things happen. Either that's for themselves to score it, or it's to create buckets for the guys around them. Castle has sort of been more deliberate in his downhill driving, sort of probing. And in listening to Mitch Johnson in our coaches meeting yesterday, I had the distinct feeling that he'd like to see him attack Karl Anthony Towns a little bit more. And so I am very curious. My eyes early will be on Stephon Castle. And once he touches below the free throw line, if Cat's the man in front of him, is he trying to get right through his chest?
0: Christopher Doris Burke, ESPN NBA analyst, on the call tonight for Game 3 of the NBA Finals at Madison Square Garden between the Spurs and the Knicks on Freddie and Harry on ESPN Radio and the ESPN app. If I put this question to you, Doris, who was under more pressure? The team up 2-0, even the New York Knicks with all that going into this game, or the 0-2 San Antonio Spurs trying to find a way to get a win? What's your answer?
1: I mean, I'm not copping out here. There's enormous pressure on both of these teams. Yep. Let's not pretend. The bottom line is there's enormous pressure. You go down 0-3, it's just as Stan Van Gundy said when he was the coach of the Orlando Magic. If you go down three games, in that fourth game, if any adversity hits, it is so easy to let go of the rope. Because, and J.J. Redick once said it to us as our colleague. He said, any team that I've ever been on that's down 0-3, it's just easy to start thinking about vacation. And so that's pressure on the Spurs. And honestly, I don't expect it. This is a hungry, young group that is desperate for improvement. They're building the identity in real time, which will help them in the future no matter what. But as I said, like, New York City is a special basketball town. Through all those years of mediocrity, and you both know this, this building was still special in a possession ball game. They are desperate, and I do think there's inherent pressure on that, and you certainly would like to put this to bed, you know, or as much pressure as you could put on the Spurs to come out in Game 4 if you can win it if you're the Knicks.
2: I'll say one of the things that Knicks, in my opinion, have to be better at, when you have fourth quarter leads, not allowing this young basketball team to get back in it. Doris, why do you think they have been able to allow San Antonio to get back in games 1 and 2 after having some pretty good fourth quarter leads?
1: Well, I'm going to go back to something that Joe Mazzulla just impressed upon me in the year he won the title and since he's been a basketball coach. And I go so far back with Joe that I covered him at West Virginia as a player. But he always used to talk about the 2 or 3 minute stretches in a game that inevitably come back to bite you, and everybody's looking at the final 5 minutes. And the fact is the game was lost, could have been lost in a 3 minute stretch in the first half. You know, listen, success and failure, as you know, in the NBA is about margins. It's all about margins. San Antonio has done the hard work of making life difficult on the New York Knicks.
0: Sure.
1: They're averaging 105 points. You know, as a team, what are they shooting? 41.5%. What they haven't done is they haven't finished their defensive possessions with a rebound, or they've fouled late. And listen, it's very hard to get your defense organized. So I'm sort of meandering on my answer because I just think both teams, I'll give you one significant run that I thought was the game-changing run for the New York Knicks. 3:19 remaining in the third quarter, and out go Cat and Brunson.
0: Yep.
1: And you're sitting there thinking, you got Jose Alvarado, Shamit, and the guy was Mikal Bridges. And not only does he hit a ton of tough shots, he makes the alley-oop pass for an easy deuce inside. I'm looking at PJ and I'm going, oh my goodness, that 3:19 was a massive 3:19. Mike Brown came out with the same group for the first couple of minutes of the fourth. It bought them some needed time for their two stars. So I think the margins are going to remain small, and I point to small things. 37-23 advantage in the series, second chance points. Can't happen anymore. If you're the San Antonio Spurs, this is who the New York Knicks have been. They're +5 in fast break points. That cannot happen either.
0: How concerned should San Antonio be that they're down 0-2 and outside of the fourth quarter of game one, we really haven't seen nuclear Jalen Brunson?
1: That's a great point. We have not had a Brunson barrage consistently at any point. I mean, the amount of shots he's taken relative to his efficiency is just so unlike him. I mean, you're concerned about a lot of things, let's be honest. You know, Fox, you know, huge variance between his game one performance, game two performance. And I just want to go back to, this is a team that not only is 25 years of age, but they have an array of weapons, and they are figuring out which weapon when. Right. And they're building that identity in real time under the most leveraged games of their lives. What they are doing is not easy. I could not be more impressed with how this young group, including its head coach, Mitch Johnson, has comported themselves. I know they're down 0-2. It's been impressive nonetheless.
2: That's what we have for you. I think one of the things that has hurt San Antonio in this series is the inability to understand when to slow the basketball down. It's a gift and a curse. They've done so well throughout the playoffs. It didn't hurt them in the first three series of this playoffs, but versus a veteran basketball team, that inability to know when to slow it down has hurt them. Do you believe they can do that the rest of the series, slow it down when it needs to be?
1: And this too goes to experience, and I'll give you an example of exactly what you're speaking to. The 2-for-1 late in the game, and Victor takes a tough jumper that ends up clanking off the rim. Well, you're trying to get a 2-for-1, but in an ideal situation, that first shot of the 2-for-1 is a look that you want to generate. Was it? I'm not sure. But again, I go back to experience. Can they? We'll see. What the beauty of this team is they have responded every time they've been down in this circumstance. But again, like, okay, so you think about the deficits they faced in the playoffs, and their average margin of win in those three was 22 points per game. So they were blowing teams out. In this particular instance, you outplayed them in the second half unequivocally, and you still lost the possession ball game. I think they take that right now, and that's something, you know, and I listen so intently to PJ because he coached, he knows the league. He's like, Mitch would take it right now. You give him a possession ball game and another chance to prove they can finish a game. He goes, he'd take it right now in Madison Square Garden. So I hope that happens. It'll make our lives a lot more fun tonight.
0: No doubt about this. She is our basketball queen, Doris Burke, ESPN NBA analyst, going to be on the call tonight for Game 3 of the NBA Finals between the Knicks and the Spurs. Doris, you're always fantastic. Thank you for the kind words as well. Enjoy the game tonight, too.
1: Thanks for having me, guys.
0: Great stuff by Doris Burke. hit on the social. Hey, DB, joining us, getting us ready for Game 3. Like she mentioned, like we mentioned, we take you up into the coverage at 7:30 Eastern time of Game 3 between the Knicks and the Spurs right here in Reggae Monday when it comes to Freddie and Harry. Well, Doris Burke kind of almost was siding one way or the other, but she said both teams under pressure. H. Dokes believes the Spurs are under more pressure to win Game 3 and make it a series. I believe the Knicks up 2-0 have a chance to make it a stranglehold. They're under more pressure to win tonight. What say you?
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5: Towns open for three, takes it and drills it. Yes! Dylan Hartman ties it up, and the Spurs have scored the last 14. Wemby on the cut, goes deep, goes for the layup, and one for the lead! Victor Wembanyama. Brunson will back off to the dotted line, fades, one-legged jumper, good for the tie at 104. Wemby the rebound, 13 seconds to go. His pass to Castle, turns it over. Castle didn't see it. Brunson got knocked down, and Wemby fouled him. Fox now pass to Wemby. Wemby rises. His shot's no good. Rebound Knicks. Game's over. Their 13th straight win has given New York a 2-0 lead, and they're headed to Madison Square Garden for the next two in these NBA Finals.
6: With the venue shifting to Madison Square Garden, the atmosphere should be off the charts as the Knicks are halfway to their first title in 53 years. The Spurs are bracing for this Lions Den, knowing tonight is a must win. It's game three from the Mecca. NBA Countdown is next.
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6: It is the first finals game at Madison Square Garden since 1999, with the home team two wins from their first title since 1973. After becoming the third team ever to win the first two on the road, the previous two won a championship. Teams with a 2-0 series lead in the finals overall have a 32-5 record. It's been 46 days since the Knicks lost a game. They're riding a 13-game winning streak, becoming just the second team since 71 to win consecutive finals games. After trailing in the final 2 minutes of each, they rallied from 14 down in the opener from a dozen down on Friday. Coming up on NBA Countdown, Mike Brown on how his team keeps that momentum going despite the distractions of home, and Mitch Johnson on how the Spurs handle the late game issues they've had in the first two. You'll hear from an unsung hero off the New York bench in Landry Shamet, while Malika Andrews sits down with Cat Carl Anthony Towns, who's outplayed Wemby in these finals. Speaking of, we talk with Victor Wembanyama, who sat down with our PJ Carlissimo and Doris Burke. NBA Countdown on ESPN Radio is presented by SoFi. Get your money right. Let's bring in our point guard, who's been in a catbird seat for game three at Madison Square Garden. That's Corey Alexander. Corey, Jalen Brunson, 7 of 25 in game two, just 19 of 56 in the series. So the Spurs have to feel good about the results on defense against him. Still, though, he's managed to score when it matters most in those final 2 minutes. 9 clutch time points in the first two games of the series. Then there's Karl Anthony Towns, who recorded 21 points, 13 rebounds, 4 assists in game two, showing off a full game that includes defense on Wemby.